0: nobody says it better than Mark Levin.
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2: 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I'm Eric Hurley with the Police Department Traffic Unit. 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
6: Coming to you from the heart of the nation, this is America at Night with McGraw-Milhaven.
7: All right, earlier this week, the Trump administration announced that they are allowing flavored vaping products and issued new guidelines allowing vapes to stay on the market. To talk about it is a man named Mitch Zeller, former director of the FDA Center for Tobacco Products. Mitch, welcome to America at Night. Thanks for joining us.
8: Thanks for having me, McGraw. Great to be with you.
7: Let's start with that news from earlier in the week, and then we can sort of talk about the news that's broke over the last couple of hours. And that is, what did they say, and what does this mean for vaping going forward?
8: A couple of things happened recently. First, there was reporting, which has been verified by leaked documents, that the folks at my former center at FDA, the Center for Tobacco Products, had concluded that one company's blueberry and mango-flavored vapes

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Gilbert, I love tradition. I love the tradition that we have. I can't hear it, but I'm going on, and we're going to play River Mist. This is what we want to do. Oh.

0: 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I want to welcome you to the first hour of Good Morning Fayetteville, the first hour before two more hours, and Kenny and I will be hitting the breeze for the holiday weekend. Now, this is Friday. This is May 22nd, 2026. I'm Gilbert Baines. Kenny Hitman McLean makes it all happen this morning.
1: Yeah.
0: CBS 17 meteorologist Rachel Dunsing says it's going to be partly cloudy. Now, look, folks, there's a 50% chance of showers, but don't let it rain on your parade or your holiday. High temperature today, a little cooler. We're going to have about a high of 82. 68 across the board right now, Fayetteville, Fort Bragg, and also in Parkton. Headline news for you at this hour. Authorities in Harney County have arrested a man they say used a child as a shield while trying to kill two people. Cumberland County leaders are considering building a new hotel in the high-profile vacant lot across from the courthouse. Fayetteville police are looking for a suspect in the death of Kenneth Gillis. It's the WFNC Crime Stoppers Crime of the Week. Swimming pools in Fayetteville and Cumberland County officially open on Monday. Of course, that will be Memorial Day. And a reminder to those hitting the roads, probably today, Memorial Day weekend, the state Click It or Ticket campaign is wide open and underway. All that and more coming away, but first, local news.
2: Any lingering shower will come to an end by late morning. We will then be mostly cloudy with a high of 83, with more rain arriving by late afternoon. Off and on, rain will continue through the night with a low of 67. Saturday will be mainly cloudy with more scattered rain and storms and a high of 84. And Sunday will have off and on rain with a high of 86. Expect the off and on rain to continue into Memorial Day as well as into next week. That is your Fayetteville forecast. I'm CBS 17 meteorologist Rachel Dunsing.
0: All right, Rachel, right now 68 Fayetteville, 68 Fort Bragg, and 67 degrees in Pembroke. 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

0: 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Michael McDonald, you keep forgetting. Why? Yeah, keep forgetting.
1: The older I get, the more I forget. You know what? I don't even know where my glasses are. I couldn't find my glasses this morning.
0: It's one of those days, man.
1: I'm glassless. Yeah. Really, I drove in glassless.
0: I'm going to call the police. What time are you leaving? Which direction are you going? Yeah. Going home?
1: Boy, I'm in danger.
0: Yeah. Well, look.
1: Good morning, sir. It's Friday, and we've got...
0: Every day's Friday.
1: That's okay. Right.
0: Great show here coming up this morning. I called Brandon Price. He's the executive director for Fayetteville Habitat. I said, look, I got a slot open Friday, and I'm hearing all these things that you got going on. You need to come on and remind folks, especially the kids' camp, where you're teaching kids how to use tools and stuff like you're building a house. It's a great thing. And so that, and also they've got the golf tournament. And I just realized, I think WFNC is going to have a team in it. I'm not going to be able to be there because I've got another event that I'm doing. But we'll have our team there.
1: But you called up Brandon, and please, no insult to Brandon, but I bet you called him up. Hey, Brandon, we got to play.
2: Yeah, Gilbert Bass, I'd love to come in right now.
0: Well, he didn't sound like that. Where you get that voice?
1: But he gets all excited, you know. He wants to talk about what he's got going on.
0: Well, absolutely.
1: I love that guy.
0: Well, you know, and there's always something going on. They do great work in this community.
1: Indeed.
0: Just like Habitat does great work, and also the Fayetteville Urban Ministry. The Women's Center. I mean, there's a lot of groups in this community that really do a lot of work that we're going to get on the air here coming up. I can't be there because on June the 6th, I volunteered to DJ at the Shaw University Alumni Association annual scholarship banquet. We had, folks in there talking about that event. It's going to be taking place at the John D. Fuller Recreation Center on Old Bunce Road. And, they need a little help. And I said, well, I'm going to go ahead and throw in, and I'll come out there and play. And it just happens that it starts at 2 and the golf tournament will be going on. So I'm going to miss this one, guys, but they'll be uniformed up. Probably will win best dress.
1: Well, the sacrifices you make. For you not to go to a golf tournament, good for you.
0: Well, but,
1: it's an important event.
0: Sure it is. And even the band is going to be playing as well. And so we're going to have a good outing on June 6th. We're looking forward to that that event. Mm-hmm. And come on out and support it. They've got a great guest speaker. Who's a guest speaker? I see right here. Guest speaker, Dr. Terrence McCrimmon, pastor at Mount Pisgah Missionary Baptist Church out of Rayford. So it's going to be a great affair. We're looking forward to that. And as a matter of fact, there's a lot of things going on June 6th. And, I can bring up my stuff here. There's something about June 6th that is just attracting a lot of attention. I want to say that...
1: I'm going to check my calendar. I don't think I have a very interesting life. We'll see.
0: Well, look, I'll dig up some of the other things. I think I have them in another fold here.
1: June 6th. I'm not even... Oh, it's only May 22nd. Give me a break.
0: I know.
1: June 6th. I got a church thing to go to. Okay.
0: All right, well, look.
1: But I do see Doug Hewitt's coming in. You got a lot. I'm going to be quiet.
0: Doug is going to come in. He comes in every other week. And he comes in with a Hawaiian shirt. This is a Hawaiian shirt Friday for us. You're very colorful. Look like you're very fruity.
1: I am fruity.
0: Yes. I just saw this one last week, and I said, this is the shirt. See the back?
1: I like that a lot.
0: Yeah,
1: I like that a lot.
0: Yeah.
1: So, yeah, we do Hawaiian Shirt Friday. I appreciate that, Gilbert. You turned me on to it. What a great idea. Well, you said that I was always...
0: Well, I noticed you wore them on occasion. I said, let's make it a thing. And Doug Hewitt's coming in. He's really up in his game.
1: Yeah. What, last week he came in with something pink

0: tulips or something like that?
1: Yeah, he was good. And in addition to that, he also had some information about the city. Duh. Hey, look, I'm looking forward to the 8 o'clock hour because Haley Jo Baker is Miss Fayetteville. She's going to be here along with Emma Taylor, Miss Fayetteville's Teen 2026.
0: I love that.
1: Two young ladies. I think last time they came in with crowns on. And so it'll be a good podcast. Now, if they come without crowns on, that's fine, too. But they're going to get in here. Miss Baker is going to be running for Miss North Carolina next month, as a matter of fact. The competition will be happening next month. And so we'll talk with both of them about their plans for the future. It's always neat to see these young ladies do what they do. And pageant life is a different kind of life. So they'll share some of the things that they have and some of the things that they're planning to do with the notoriety. So we look forward to seeing them. And then the 8:35, I really just need to turn it over to you. I need to just get out the way because Rod McLean is going to come in with the Cape Fear Amateur Radio Society. And Kenny, you are a licensed, what are you? You got some special
0: thing? It's not that special.
1: Yeah, you do. You qualify to get what?
0: See, I don't know what a signal corps, what is signal corps? Communication.
1: Yeah, that's right, Army communications. Right.
0: So I did Morse code when I was a kid. I was one of those weird kids.
1: Okay.
0: Because I couldn't make the cut on the Boy Scouts. So I went, I couldn't.
1: Sure you could.
0: I tried Explorer Scouts. They kicked me out.
1: Did they give you the boot?
0: So I went to ham radio where I could sit in my little room and listen to radio signals. And I would actually be in California where I lived and grew up and be conversing with soldiers in Japan.
1: Sure.
0: Across the ocean with my ham radio knowledge.
1: Well, you know, if you think back to the 70s when CBs were the big deal in trucks, I guess they've been replaced by cell phones.
0: Let's differentiate right now. Rod, when he comes in, he'll make it clear that CB radio, that's fun, breaker, got you a good buddy back door.
1: But that's not amateur.
0: A lot different with amateur radio because it's more of a service to the community, and it really is there to provide support to the world in emergencies.
1: This
0: is radio.
1: Right.
0: It goes through the air.
1: Well, and the thing about it is, so if your internet is interrupted or your Wi-Fi is interrupted.
0: Or cell phone is like.
1: Right. Rod will still be able to talk to somebody.
0: That's right.
1: Got to have the special HD2 radio. But he can only talk to people. Look, I'm not going to feel it's still a thunder. He'll explain it all. But you can only talk to someone who has a receiving equipment like you're transmitting.
0: Right. Right, it has to be on the specific much like this radio station.
1: Sure.
0: But, you know, it's a highly evolved thing. So, yeah, we'll talk about it. And I'm looking forward to what they're doing because it really is about civil defense and taking care of the people, Fayetteville, in emergencies.
1: Well, and
0: And when the cockroaches are just running around and nobody else is left, ham radio
1: will still be here. Yeah, that's right. Well, anyway, I look forward to that conversation. He came by the station. He was sitting in here. Remember, I thought he was an extra guest that I overbooked, and he said, no, I'm just trying to get in here just to let you know what's going on. And so that's what he's going to do. Hey, look, you know, next week we're going to have two special shows in here. We're going to have the Greek come in on Tuesday. Now, you and I are going to be off Monday, and there's going to be some special programming in our place because we're off for Memorial Day.
0: Yes, sir.
1: And, you know, we're going to spend time with our families. Hopefully you guys are going to be spending time with your families and loved ones and friends and all that stuff. But we also just want to remind you, don't forget what this holiday is all about. It is not about hamburgers in the beginning of summer. Memorial Day is our time to remember those who paid the ultimate sacrifice in defense of our country. And so, you know, have fun and all that stuff. But at some point, take a moment to think about the fact that freedom is not free. And that's been, you know, just paid for by a lot of the folks that, you know, you may have friends who died in service, and it doesn't have to be a combat death. You know, there are folks who are overseas who get hit by a truck or you know, die in a motor pool or whatever it might be. And so if you have the uniform on, if you're a veteran and you served, we salute you. And so I just want to keep driving that point home. As a matter of fact, that will be our tease over the weekend. We're going to put one that's going to run just reminding folks that we will not be here on Monday. We are going to be with our families. And don't forget what the holiday is about. And we'll see everybody Tuesday.
0: You know what I did the other day? I was driving down Bragg Boulevard. I think I was going over to Bell Seed. And I looked over, and sometimes we miss Freedom Memorial Park right there.
1: Sure.
0: And I pulled over, and I just parked, and I just sat there for a while. And it was nice. It's not, you know, I don't know what compelled me to do that, but I thought, of all the times for me to look over there and see the park, Freedom Memorial Park there, I said, why don't I just pause?
1: Mm-hmm.
0: So that's what I did, and it was pretty easy. All you got to do is think.
1: Well,
0: and appreciate what is going on.
1: Well, you know, it's
0: Memorial Day.
1: Sure, it is Memorial Day, and the park that you're talking about, there will probably be ceremonies over there on Monday, and when I was on television, we would be there, and I would always work on Memorial Day, but I'm not working this coming Monday. I got family coming in. As a matter of fact, just found out my daughter from Greensboro is here in Fayetteville. She's here for E.E. Smith High School's annual Labor Day class reunion. And that's a big deal.
0: It's going to be a big weekend.
1: Yeah, it is. And in any event, I was getting back to the Memorial Park over there. I remember when it was being built, and he's going to kill me because I can't remember the name of the city councilman who spent an awful lot of time volunteering. I know Sharon Moyer, if you're listening, tell me who it is. Just text me, let me know. I can't think of his name. He's going to kill me. As a matter of fact, he was involved with the Veterans Day Parade for many, many years. Got the private organizations together to put the monuments out there, and they keep adding stuff to it. And so there are monuments there from, I think, just every major conflict that the United States has been involved in. And if you want to do what you did, Kenny, just go over there. There are places for you to sit in front of the Vietnam Memorial. There are names on many of them as well. And so there's a tranquility pool. So, you know, that's where you do. You
0: it
1: do
0: surprised
1: that.
0: Me.
1: Yeah.
0: I just pulled off to the side of the road, and for some reason it called to me.
1: Well, they got a canine memorial as well for military dogs. So anyway, this is the time to make sure you do some of that while you still enjoy your family. And, there are people already in from out of town. I could tell last night I was over at Level 88 playing, and there were soldiers or different units who came out to sing and take shots and have a good time. And we had absolute ball last night. We do it every Thursday over there at Level 88. All right. Well, anyway, I was telling you that the Greek is going to come in on Tuesday, and also Trevor Collins, who's our digital guy here at Cumulus, to talk about how we've got some new programming, and so the Greek will tell us about it. He's our program director here at WFNC and also at 103.5, Rock 103. And so he's going to talk about some of the additions that we have here. Hannity's back on. We've switched to Fox News and give us some explanations on the changes and all that stuff. So we're looking forward to having the Greek in here on Tuesday. And then the Greek will be in the 7 o'clock hour, 8 o'clock hour. Trevor Collins will be here. He's our digital guy, Cumulus. And he'll talk about how we are using all types of aspects to enhance the radio sales that we have and the opportunities to get the message out here at Cumulus. And so that's interesting, and I look forward to having those folks in the studio as well. All right, look, you're listening to News Talk 640 WFNC. We've got Fayetteville's most dependable forecast with CBS 17 meteorologist Rachel Dunsing.
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0: News Talk 640 WFNC. A lot of stuff going on this weekend. Start with this weekend. We talked about this, the 3K Walk for a Cause, youth diabetes. We had folks in here talking about this. Gwen Jackson came down from Dunn to talk about this. This event is going to be taking place at 10 in the morning until 2 in the afternoon on Elm Avenue in Dunn. This is, if you want information about children with diabetes, and, you know, this is the place to go. They have folks out there that will give you some good healthy information. Food and vendors are going to be out there. Again, I just want to remind you, May 23rd, 10 in the morning, 1269 South Elm Street in Dunn. You make sure you want to check this out. Now, the Gates 4 Summer Concert Series continues as well. May 23rd, I guess that's tomorrow, they're going to have Gimme Back My Skinner. And then you tell you what, this is just a great venue to see a concert. So get out and support this. This is one of the main events. A lot of work done on this by Bill Pullman, an up-and-coming weekly newspaper. And I just want to make sure we give them a shout-out, let them know that this event is going to be going on. They got a great series coming up. Let's see, June 27th, they've got Autumn Tide, June 25th. One of our favorites, River Mist Band's going to be there. August 22nd, Dalton Davis Band will be there as well. So they got a full concert series. You can get in there and give them a call. They've got door prizes. Food trucks are going to be on the premises. You got indoor dining in their nice facility there. So, and two full-service bars. So get out there and enjoy that. That's going to be a great time. If you're looking for something to do tomorrow or this weekend, this is the Gimme Back Some Skinner, the main event, Gates 4 Summer Concert Series at Gates 4 Golf and Country Club. Now, this is going to be happening tomorrow as well. This is the Run, Walk, Honor. This is Tunnel to Towers Foundation. We've talked about this as well. This is going to be happening at the Hope Mills Golf View Greenway Walking Trail. That's on Golf View Road in Hope Mills. The race starts at 9 a.m. And, you know, if you don't know the background, Kenny was able to bring up the background on this for me. This was a Stephen Seller. He's a fireman up in New York. He just finished his overnight shift with Squad 1 in Brooklyn. He was on his way to play golf with his brothers, heard the news about the attacks on the towers, the 911 attacks, and he immediately turned his truck around. He couldn't get through the tunnel because it was closed. And so he actually ran the remaining distance to the towers with his gears on. We talked with Captain Stephen Shakeshaft about that and the significance of that, you know, carrying maybe about 65 pounds of equipment, trying to make his way to the towers. He dedicated his life and ultimately sacrificed his life, and because he and about 380-some-odd firefighters died when the towers collapsed. And so the Stephen Seller Tunnel to Tower Foundation was established by his siblings to make sure that his legacy of courage and selflessness lives on. And so there are organizations all over the country that have this walk run, Tunnel to Towers Foundation walk run. And so ours is happening in Hope Mills. So get out there and enjoy that. And, it is a great way. What a great way on Memorial Day weekend to honor those who, first responders, you don't have to be soldiers, first responders who were paid the ultimate sacrifice. Now, I was mentioning some of the things that are happening on June 6th. The Boys and Girls Club down in Robinson County, they are having the Lumbee Tribe Veteran Stand Down, and that's going to be on June 6th. I'm working to get somebody to come in here and talk about that, give us some more details. But that will take place June 6th, 10 in the morning, 2 in the afternoon. This is 120 Youth Drive. That's where the Boys and Girls Club is located in Pembroke. And we'll get some more information and get someone up here to talk about that, because we've got another week or so before that goes on. And, of course, we're looking forward to having Myra Gibbs back in. Zion's Day is going to be happening 2026. This will happen on Sunday, June 7th. And she finally got the clearance that it's going to happen at Festival Park. And that will take place 12 p.m. until 6 in the evening. If you're not familiar with Zion's story, he was in his house playing video games. There was a drive-by shooting that was happening outside on his block, and one of the bullets, stray bullet, went through his house and shot him in the face. He was rushed to the hospital in critical condition and died several days later. And so Myron Gibbs is making sure that her son's death is not in vain. So she puts on events to make sure everyone knows who he was, and encourage young folks as well, and trying to stop gun violence. And so this is going to be a big deal. She was here for the Dogwood Festival, and I got a chance to talk with her on the air. And we're going to get, she'll be back on before the 7th and remind folks that that event is going to be going on. Yeah. All right, we have news, or what do we have?
1: Yeah, so we're going to news, and then we've got our 640 replay coming up in just a bit, too.
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1: Fayetteville police are looking for the suspect in the death of Kenneth Gillis. The incident happened April 25th. That's when police found Gillis dead of gunshot wounds on Berwick Drive. If you have information about this case, call Crime Stoppers. And if you're hitting the road this Memorial Day weekend, authorities in North Carolina are reminding everyone to buckle up for every trip, every time. The annual Memorial Day Click It or Ticket campaign is going on now through May 31st.
2: Any lingering shower will come to an end by late morning. We will then be mostly cloudy with a high of 83, with more rain arriving by late afternoon. Off and on, rain will continue through the night with a low of 67. Saturday will be mainly cloudy with more scattered rain and storms at a high of 84. And Sunday will have off and on rain with a high of 86. Expect the off and on rain to continue into Memorial Day as well as into next week. That is your Fayetteville forecast. I'm CBS 17 meteorologist Rachel Dunzing.
0: All right, Rachel, right now 68 degrees in Fayetteville, Hope Mills, and also in Spring Lake. 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
0: 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Time for a 640 replay. And yesterday I had a pleasure talking with Morgan Hagen. She is the dean of Fayetteville Technical Community College's Career and Community Enrichment. And she brought her counterpart, Tammy Dixon. She's the academic support coordinator. And they were talking about FTCC's Summerscapes program.

0: 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That's Kenny Hitman McClain. He always will find his music that has something that pertains to the guest.
1: That's great.
0: And so,
2: school days.
0: School days. Mm-hmm. That's
2: Chuck
0: it.
2: Berry.
0: All right. Chuck Berry's in the house. Tammy and Morgan with two N's.
1: Yes.
0: FTCC. Summer Scapes.
1: Yes.
0: With more than one. A program that's registration's going on now. That's
1: it
0: why
1: is.
0: We have you here.
1: Yes.
0: I heard the commercial done by young Trevor, and I said, man, we got to get real people in here. And
1: that's
0: who you are. Now, some people just joining us who said, what is this? And
1: right.
0: So we're going to reiterate a little bit.
1: Sure.
0: Just for those who are just joining us, what is Summerscapes?
1: Summerscapes is an enrichment program for school-age youth, so going from rising first graders all the way up to rising 12th graders. It's an opportunity for them to come to Fayetteville Tech's campus and get engaged in a learning experience that they will hopefully cherish and remember for the rest of their lives and come back and, you know, be with us at Fayetteville Tech as a student. But we are going to teach them all kinds of things, whether it's carpentry or sewing, computer animation, cooking, all kinds of different cuisine that we offer. There's language classes. You can learn a little Espanol or Francais if you want to. We can teach you how to paint, how to draw. All kinds of things, just a chance for kids to explore. Not a huge commitment. You can just take a 4-day class, maybe an 8-day class, and you can really just see what interests you. And if it doesn't interest you, that's all right. You know, you haven't lost your whole summer on it. You've got a chance to just dip your toe in the water.
0: Well, I would like to dip my toe in the water at the cuisine thing.
1: Okay.
0: A lot of people don't know. Fayetteville Technical Community College has a fantastic culinary.
1: We sure do.
0: And every year they do a thing where they invite the community out.
1: Yes.
3: Oh, yeah.
0: And they invited me out one year. I guess I was a slob and they never invited me back.
1: Oh.
0: But the food was fantastic.
1: Yeah.
0: And the presentation was everything. Everyone mm-hmm. learning about being a restaurateur and
1: yes,
0: all that type
1: yes.
0: of stuff. So you can sample that program?
1: Yes, you can get into our kitchen and learn, you know, how to use the stove properly. So we've got kids as young as, I believe, 8 years old that can go in there, and you get in a group. And we definitely focus on safety first mm-hmm. and just awareness of what it means to be in the kitchen around a hot surface and sharp mm-hmm. knives and that kind of thing. So we want to train them up well. We even have a cooking competition class. And in that one, you get to team up with your group and you're given some ingredients and kind of based off some of the popular shows these days. And you try to make a dish that will beat the dish of your components. And we bring in judges. I've had the pleasure of being a guest judge a few times. Mm-hmm. Now, I was a little bit wary of some of the dishes with, you know, kids being 8, 9, 10 years old. Some of them looked a little interesting, but, you know, I
0: did
1: my best.
0: Did you have to taste them or you just?
1: I tasted them. So I gave my feedback as best I could. But, you know, they're learning, they're kids, and we wanted to boost their self-esteem.
0: Everybody should learn their way around a kitchen.
1: That's true. That is true.
0: At some point. I mean, even if it's something. We got to do more than just cereal milk.
1: There you go.
0: You know, yeah, mm-hmm. even if it's a frying an egg,
1: mm-hmm.
0: I know people that burn water, you know,
1: oh,
0: come
1: gracious.
0: On. So you got to watch that.
1: So, now, you know, we actually have an adult class that's called So You Can't Boil Water.
3: Yeah.
1: And that
0: is that
1: the title
0: that
1: of
0: called?
1: The class. Yeah, and we've had people sign up for it. And I did want to mention that all of these personal interest classes that we offer for kids during the summer, we do offer for adults throughout the year. So year-round, you can come find us teaching things like sewing and art and cooking and computer skills to adults.
0: Well,
1: so.
0: Kenny's over there right now on his phone trying
1: yes.
0: to register
1: we would
0: and,
1: love
0: and
1: to
0: trying
1: have
0: to do
1: Kenny
0: something.
1: In
0: so
1: class.
0: Kenny, did you find something you like, or are you still looking?
2: I'm still looking, but I have the website up right here, and it's really simple, and it's very easy to navigate even for a guy like me.
1: Oh, good. Yeah, well, good.
0: Well, she didn't mean that way. Oh, good.
1: Well, we do have computer skills for absolute beginners. Even we have a class about that. If you don't know how to turn on the computer, operate a mouse, mm-hmm. use your tablet, your phone, we have classes about using your technology well. So we would love to have Kenny or anyone else join us for those.
2: Thank you.
0: Well, you know, speaking of which, you got computer stuff, artificial intelligence and
1: yes,
0: everything.
1: Yes, yes.
0: You know, I was trying to make a picture of mine animate yesterday because I was going to put it on TikTok
1: mm-hmm.
0: or on my Facebook page or something, and it was me like DJing, and
1: okay.
0: I won't. And they said you've hit this artificial intelligence, and fire and flames will come up.
1: Oh my
0: and
1: goodness!
0: So, when I hit the thing, I don't know. It must not have kicked in all the way because I'm still standing there, and all of a sudden this flame came up behind me.
1: No.
0: Looked like I was burning down the club.
1: Oh my
0: you know?
1: Gosh!
0: So, but artificial intelligence and computer stuff
1: something.
0: Is really fantastic.
1: Absolutely.
0: You know, Tammy, you were teaching for some time. Mm-hmm. You ever imagine that the classroom would change to the extent that it is right now?
3: Never imagined that.
0: Now, were you teaching when they had overhead projector?
3: Yes.
0: No, Lord, no.
3: Yes. Ditto machines, even.
1: Oh,
0: the
1: gracious.
0: Xerox machine.
3: Ditto.
1: That's what it was called.
0: It's called Ditto
3: because it was purple with the the purple fluid.
1: And we turned it upside down.
2: And when they were printed out, and you'd pass them down to the kids, I'm so old that I remember sniffing them.
3: You going, what?
0: See, you can't take him anywhere.
2: No, no, you sniff the smell of the Ditto, right?
0: Why would you sniff it, Kenny?
2: No, it wasn't for that. It just it smelled good. It made me smell. It smelled like I was. Yeah, it was smart. I felt like a kid in school. Sorry, okay. It was a flashback.
0: All right, he did have a flashback there. I tell you, you got to watch him. But all those things have changed.
1: Yes.
0: And so look, that's all the reason. And this is why Fayetteville Technical Community College exists. And my hat's off to North Carolina. Mm-hmm. We have a great community college system.
1: Really do.
0: You know, all across the state, in all 100 counties, you got schools that are just geared to giving folks the next level or a different level of education.
1: Right.
0: And we didn't have that coming along.
1: Yeah.
0: But I do remember being in junior high school, Penn Treaty Junior High, and they switched classes for us because back then, boys took wood shop, metal shop, and something else, and girls took typing and cooking.
1: Okay.
0: And so they flipped it. And then I took cooking and typing, and the girls were in the wood shop.
1: Okay.
0: And so I typed by touch. I didn't know at that point they were training me to be a journalist.
1: Wow.
0: You see how you see the impact of that?
1: That's so great.
0: I remember going to Channel 5 to apply for a job, and the assistant news director said, here, take this off the Associated Press and turn it into a television story. Yeah. So I took it down. I started typing it. He looked at me and said, you know how to type without looking? I said, yeah, don't you?
1: Oh, wow.
0: Boom. Because he said, well, you're probably not going to get the job. Of course, they hired me the next day.
1: Oh, I'm sure they did.
0: So, but the point is that you have to look beyond just not a cooking class, not just a carpentry, whatever it is. Mm-hmm. It could be the beginning of a career.
1: It definitely could be.
0: Did you see that? Did you see planting that seed? What do you do?
1: Yes, I see that a lot. And and the kids will tell us what they're interested in, you know, being when they grow up and that kind of thing. And these really can be stepping stones to those futures. But we also want to help them in the present. I know that some of our students will sign up for a class like study skills because maybe they're just having trouble getting organized in school. And, you know, what does it mean to take notes while the teacher's talking? What are you actually writing down? You know, how do I make sure I don't lose my homework in my backpack between when I do it and when I get to school the next day? So really just simple life skills that we're teaching. We do want to introduce them to things that could literally save a life as well, like CPR. I know that's one of them, that babysitters, you know, it has that in the title, CPR for babysitters. It could be for anyone, though. Mm-hmm. But you definitely could get hired a little more easily if you market yourself as knowing CPR.
0: You know, and one thing I noticed on the public service announcement about it that I'm reading out here and providing information is that all the classes are taught by trained professionals.
1: That's correct.
0: And are they paid or volunteer or a combination or how's it work?
1: These folks are paid and some of them work for Fayetteville Tech throughout the year teaching things and others are with Cumberland County Schools, for instance. They might be teachers who want to do something different in the summer and engage with youth in a different way, which is great. And they get to meet kids who aren't in their school district and maybe aren't at the age level that they normally teach, which is really great.
0: Yeah, look, and again, Tam, you explain what it is you do in terms of support and everything. Mm-hmm. Just summarize that, because these operations can't happen without someone doing the nuts and bolts to make it happen. What kind of things do you do?
3: Well, a typical day may look like checking the kids in the morning when they get through the line and come into the building, making sure they're directed safely to the room that they're going to be. It may be... The next day may be just supervision of the next part of the morning may be supervision of whatever activities they may be doing.
1: You know, Kenny's kind of downplaying her role because she is the sunshine of Summerscapes, is what I'm going to say. She really lights up, you know, the atmosphere. So kids are coming in there. They might be a little groggy in the mornings. Usually our morning classes start at 9. And, you know, for a middle schooler, that is really early, especially in the summer. Mm-hmm. But she's there to greet them. And she's, hey, how's it going? She remembers their name. And she's, you know, giving them a hug if they want that or a high five. Yeah. That it really just energizes, kickstarts their day.
0: What do parents say about this?
1: They are so excited. You know, we do a survey at the end of the summer where parents can give feedback, but we hear a lot of informal feedback throughout the year as parents are in the carpool line or grandparents, whoever it might be, who's dropping off. And they're saying thank you. They really appreciate this opportunity. Yeah. the kids are loving it, and it's something that's engaging their students. They're not just sitting at home on their phones or whatever. Mm-hmm. They're getting to meet other kids and do something constructive and bring home a product. Sometimes they might bring home something they've cooked or made in art class.
0: Well, Morgan Hagen and Tammy Dixon, mm-hmm. Fayetteville Technical Community College, the Summerscapes program. Yes. We appreciate you guys coming in and sharing the information. I had to have somebody on, and I'm glad they selected the two of you.
3: Thank
0: done an
3: you.
0: Outstanding
3: We're
0: job here.
3: Here.
0: Give you one more chance to tell people how they can apply and what they need to do.
1: Sure. 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You can just search the phrase or the word Summerscapes, and you'll be able to pull up the registration information. We make it simple for you to see what's available and type in all the info for your child and make your payment online. And we'll be in touch with you by email after that to make sure you're ready to go.
0: Yeah, and that's how I did it. I think Kenny did the same thing. I just mm-hmm. went to Google and put in Summerscapes,
1: there
0: and
1: you
0: there you
1: Comes
0: were.
1: Up.
0: Yep. Got all the information mm-hmm. that you need. It's pretty simple. Mm-hmm. All right, ladies, stand by here. We're going to get you out of here in just a second. Got to see my next guest with the pooches out there. On Thursday, we have the Fayetteville Animal Protection Society comes
3: that's
0: in.
3: Awesome.
0: Yeah, and they we try to find a forever home for a dog. Okay. You brought a cat in one time. That wasn't fun. But they got a bunch of cats now. I'm not a cat hater, but I'm just give me a dog.
1: Right.
0: I'm just that kind of guy.
1: Oh, my goodness.
0: All right, you're listening to News Talks. Well, look, the big question, Kenny.
2: Yes.
0: Did you go take Hayden? Did you make arrangements to get Hayden the dog?
2: I did not fill out the paperwork, but I am going to do it this weekend, I promise, because
0: everybody was saying that Hayden, I should take Hayden home.
2: No, we'll have to fight about it.
0: Yeah, but anyway, what a great dog. Anyway, that has nothing to do with Summerscapes with Fayetteville Technical Community College.
2: It was a good day, though.
0: It is, yeah. You know, you got a lot of great programs that they have that you can register for throughout the summer and throughout the year. And so we just have a jewel in our community in Fayetteville Technical Community College. Well, you mean all of our universities here, Methodist University, Fayetteville State. There's another one that I'm missing. Millermont?
2: Yes, sir.
0: Let's not forget them. As a matter of fact, they got a program going on that I need to get some folks in here to talk about. In any event, it was good to have Fayetteville Technical Community mm-hmm. College here. That program is coming up, and we want to make sure that kids are aware. You know, it's like we're beating it down. People are just graduating, and now we're saying, go back to school. Or, you know, summer's out, go back to school.
2: Look what it did for you, sir.
0: Yeah, look what it did. yeah, look what it did. All right, hey, you're listening to News Talk 640 WFNC. We've got Fayetteville's most dependable forecast with CBS 17 meteorologist Rachel Dunsing. Well, look, clearly we got an issue with the computer.
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7: A better life with Dr. Sanjay Gupta.
8: Have you ever noticed that you mostly breathe through one nostril at a time? Even when you're not sick, even when your allergies aren't bothering you. The body actually switches the dominant nostril as frequently as every 2 hours while we're awake. That's according to Adam Taylor, an anatomy professor at Lancaster University in the UK. This alternating cycle is automatic. It's regulated subconsciously by the hypothalamus and the brain, he said. Your body does this to give each nostril a chance to rest and repair, so they don't get too dried out, which could make it easier for pathogens and inflammation to cause damage. Now, Taylor also said, studies suggest the left nostril may be more dominant, and when the right nostril is dominant, the body is in a more alert or even stressed state. Who knew? Pretty fascinating stuff. I'm Dr. Sanjay Gupta, helping you live a better life.
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16: Progress. I'm Dave Anthony, Fox News. That's what Secretary of State Marco Rubio says this morning in the talks with Iran trying to work out a nuclear deal as President Trump threatens to resume bombing. Rubio at a NATO gathering in Sweden, also critical of Iran blocking shipping in the Strait of Hormuz, considering charging tolls.
17: There is not a country in the world that should accept that. I don't know of a country in the world that's in favor of it except Iran.
16: A bill aiming to limit the president's military actions in Iran is on hold in the House after Republicans delayed a vote, angering Democrats who called it cowardly. And the Senate has also left D.C. for a Memorial Day break after shelving other legislation to fund immigration, enforcement, and border patrol in part because of the new $1.8 billion Trump compensation fund for people who believe they were targeted by the Biden Justice Department. Fox's Jessica Rosenthal reports some Republicans pushed back.
18: Missouri Senator Eric Schmidt told Fox's Chad Pergram some had questions about its scope.
19: I mean, look, I'm very comfortable with the idea that people who've been wronged by their government, as a lawyer, I feel comfortable that been wronged by their government should have some sort of redress.
18: But disagreements led to the Senate GOP saying they need to start all over again on reconciliation. Senate Minority Leader Chuck Schumer reacted.
20: The only way for Republicans to get out of this box is to stop backing the slush fund,
14: Stop pushing the ballroom.
16: Referencing the president's controversial White House ballroom under construction, the Senate's considering $1 billion worth of security. NASCAR fans and drivers are mourning the death of Kyle Busch, one of the winningest drivers of all time, who had just won a truck race last week. Thomas and Annunziata just told Fox.
20: I think Denny Hamlin said it correct. I mean, we lost to Kobe Bryant. Of our sport, so it's unbelievable.
16: Kyle Busch was only 41 years old. He'd fallen ill a few days ago and was hospitalized. No cause of death has been given. Kyle Busch's older brother, Kurt, is a NASCAR Hall of Famer. 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
16: Secretary of State Rubio at that NATO gathering in Sweden is at a time when President Trump's been very critical of the alliance, not doing enough to help the U.S. and the Iran conflict, but he is backing one NATO member.
24: The president says because of the election of Poland's president, Karol Nawrocki, the U.S. is sending an additional 5,000 troops to the country. Poland is a NATO member, sharing borders with Ukraine and the Russian enclave of Kaliningrad. President Trump's announcement of additional U.S. forces deploying to Poland appears to reverse an earlier announcement from the Pentagon that a 5,000-troop deployment would be delayed as the Trump administration considers reducing the force posture in Europe. At the White House, Jared Halpern, Fox News.
16: Earlier this month, the Pentagon announced it would remove 5,000 troops from Germany. A woman who was fired in Florida over her comments about the assassination of conservative leader Charlie Kirk last year wins a settlement.
25: The state's Fish and Wildlife Conservation Commission booted Brittany Brown after she reposted a meme on her Instagram account that claimed Kirk wouldn't care about children being shot in their classrooms. Brown sued, seeking reinstatement. She and the agency settling the suit Thursday for $485,000, which covers back pay, damages, and attorney costs. As part of the deal, Brown agreed not to seek future employment at the agency. Chris DeMeo, Fox News.
16: On Wall Street, stock futures are rising the day after gains. The Dow rose 276 points. In the NBA,
26: Eastern Conference Finals, game number two, the Knicks just don't lose.
27: The follow missed. Brunson comes out of the pack. Two-on-one break. Brunson to the basket. Banks it home. Timeout, Cavs. The lead is up to 17.
26: ESPN on the call. New York beats Cleveland 109-93 to grab a 2-0 series lead. That's nine consecutive playoff wins for the Knicks, a franchise record.
16: Fox's Jay Berman on the ice. Montreal took the opening game of the NHL Eastern Conference final, beating Carolina 6-2. I'm Dave Anthony, Fox News.
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0: 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I want to welcome you to the second hour of Good Morning Fayetteville. This is Friday, May 22nd. I'm Gilbert Bays, along with Kenny Hitman McClain. CBS 17 meteorologist Rachel Dunsing says partly cloudy, scattered showers, 50% chance of rain today. High temperature 82. Right now 68 in Fayetteville, Fort Bragg, and also in Maxton. Headline news for you at this hour. Authorities in Harney County have arrested a man they say used the child as a shield while trying to kill two people. Cumberland County leaders are considering building a new hotel at the high-profile vacant lot downtown Fayetteville across from the courthouse. Fayetteville police continue their search for a suspect in the death of Kenneth Gillis. It's the WFNC Crime Stopper Crime of the Week. The swimming pools in Fayetteville, Cumberland County, open officially on Monday. Of course, that's Memorial Day. And a reminder for those of you hitting the roads, probably today, for this Memorial Day weekend, the state's Click It or Ticket campaign is well underway and will be in effect until May 31st. All those stories and more coming your way, but first, local news.
1: Fayetteville police are looking for the suspect in the death of Kenneth Gillis. The incident happened April 25th. That's when police found Gillis dead of gunshot wounds on Berwick Drive. If you have information about this case, call Crime Stoppers. And if you're hitting the road this Memorial Day weekend, authorities in North Carolina are reminding everyone to buckle up for every trip, every time. The annual Memorial Day Click It or Ticket campaign is going on now through May 31st.
21: Any lingering shower will come to an end by late morning. We will then be mostly cloudy with a high of 83, with more rain arriving by late afternoon. Off and on, rain will continue through the night with a low of 67. Saturday will be mainly cloudy with more scattered rain and storms at a high of 84. And Sunday will have off and on rain with a high of 86. Expect the off and on rain to continue into Memorial Day as well as into next week. That is your Fayetteville forecast. I'm CBS 17 meteorologist Rachel Dunzing.
0: All right, Rachel, right now 67 degrees in Fayetteville, Hope Mills, and also Spring Lake. 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
0: News Talk 640 WFNC. Right now it's 8 minutes past the 7 o'clock hour. We're counting it down because Kenny and I have 1 foot on the front door and the other one on the banana peel.
1: It's 9 minutes after the hour now.
0: Okay. and 30 seconds. Now, we got a good lineup of folks coming in. Brandon Price should be here at 7:20 or so. He's probably on his way right now. They've got an awful lot of things. He's the executive director of Habitat for Humanity here in the Fayetteville area. And they've got programs going on, a golf tournament coming up. So he needed a platform. I'm giving it to him. He's going to come in and talk about that coming up in just a little bit. And then Doug Hewitt will be in here as well during this hour. 7:35 is when he comes in. He's Fayetteville City Manager, if you didn't know that. He's been City Manager for many, many years. He was an assistant City Manager, went away and came back. So there's something special about Fayetteville that draws people back. He's going to join us with a lot of good information that's very important for folks here in Fayetteville. Now, we got the schedule for Memorial Day in terms of who's going to be open, what's going to be closed and all that. You hear my voice? My voice is going.
1: Yeah, well, that's okay. We only have, another 1 hour and 50 minutes.
0: I need to see Dr. Mansfield again. Take him look down the throat and see what's going on because I can't hit my falsetto voice notes anymore. Anyway, Fayetteville Police Department, the main station, of course, the lobby and records area, all that's going to be closed on Monday the 25th. But you can still report suspicious activities and all that stuff. Just call 911. All that stuff is functioning. Those are your mission essential personnel. So, you know, whenever you have a shutdown, there's certain people that just keep on working. And if you're not considered mission essential personnel, don't sweat it. Just, you know, take the time off and enjoy yourself. You can file the report, any police reports that you may want to file online, even though the main office is going to be closed. And, of course, you can send anonymous tips still to Crime Stoppers by calling 483-4877. Solid waste. Now, here's the deal here on this. Monday's household collections will be collected on Wednesday, the 27th. Do you have a thing you put out, or you put your stuff in something?
1: I do. I have a couple of bins. We got the green one, and we got the blue one.
0: Yeah.
1: And also, I have a schedule someplace in my cupboard, and I always mess it up regardless.
0: All right, well.

0: close on the 25th. And look, if you got any questions about your flights and all that stuff, call your specific airline, you know, so you can check that out. And people are still traveling right now. Tickets are expensive just because of the fact that fuel, jet fuel is up. And so if you're looking to fly somewhere and you're looking at a last-minute ticket, Doris was looking to fly somewhere and she said, nah, not this way. So, yeah, so just check out and call your local folks here. Now, the Fayetteville Area System of Transit, of course, we went down the road. They were going to make it the Fayetteville Area Rapid Transit, and you didn't believe me. And no one is confirming that. I know what I it was going to be FART.
1: Yes.
0: And they realized that.
1: On the signage.
0: On the sign. It was said FART, the buses. And someone didn't realize that until the very last minute. And they changed the name.
1: That's a true story, and I did have to look it up, yes. Well,
0: so, it was supposed to be the Fayetteville Area Rapid Transit. FART is coming. Did you, you want to catch a FART bus? What time?
1: My bad. Excuse me.
0: Excuse me. And look, Doug Hewitt says that's not true. I don't care. I was here longer than Doug. Well, don't be laughing, man. I like FART. I thought that you talking about passing the thing? The bus just passed. What was that? That was the bus. Excuse me. All right, enough of that.
1: This is a true story, though. Okay, let's.
0: You hear me tell it's a true story. And maybe it was AI generated before AI was even developed.
1: Doug, help me.
0: Okay. All right, that's the Fayetteville Area System of Transit. They probably don't like me picking on them like that. Stop wiping the tears out of your eyes. I mean, it's not that funny. Yes, it is. I'm going to ask Doug when he comes in here about FART.
1: I'm sure he's working on it right now.
0: Yeah, he's probably going to say, Gilbert, I got my, wore my Hawaiian shirt. Give me a break on the FART. Okay. Okay.
1: So they're running.
0: FART will be open. This is not funny. FART will be, the administrative offices of FART will be closed on May 25th. But the FART services will be operating on May 25th. That's the Fayetteville Area Rapid Transit. Oh, you know, you kept your mic closed now and you're cracking up so much. No, ladies and gentlemen, our system here is called FAST. Fayetteville Area System of Transit.
1: News Talk 640 WFNC.
0: The okay. Bus pulls up.
1: It goes.
0: It could go. Oh, it can go. But if we do go, whoosh.
1: Okay.
0: Okay, enough.
1: What else is going on?
0: Oh, there's other things. Well, you know, the Fayetteville Cumberland Parks and Recreation. You know what that was supposed to be called?
1: So the splash pads are opening up, too. It's summer.
0: But you know what? Look, I was, they put this thing out, and they say FCPR, administrator. What the heck is FCPR? Was it somebody need a mouth to mouth?
1: Okay.
0: Well, a lot of organizations have this thing about putting their initials out like we know what they're talking about.
1: It took me forever just to figure out what POTUS was. I'm sorry, I'm slow. What the heck is POTUS, a POTUS?
0: That's right.
1: You know, everybody shortens everything.
0: Well, you know, but the thing is, you just take for granted people know what these initials are. They didn't have Fayetteville Cumberland Parks and Recreation, and it slipped my mind because I'm old. And I'm saying, what in the world is FCPR, Administrative Office, is going to be closed? I had to look it up.
1: Mm-hmm.
0: And, you know, I get on to Cumberland County Schools about it all the time. CCS will be doing it. No, look. The thing is, you're bigger than that. I know Renato Moyd right now said, oh, my God, here he goes talking about this again. The problem is you miss a marketing opportunity to say your name in full, and you need to pat yourself on the back with your name because CCS could be Chatham something schools, Chatham community. It could be anything.
1: Chattanooga Choo Choo.
0: FSU.
1: Oh, okay. Don't
0: that could be
1: there.
0: Florida State University. Mm-hmm. Of course, we're talking about Fayetteville State, and I just think the first reference, maybe I'm just an English major, first reference should be full thing, and then you can call it FSU or CCS after that, but especially in the headline, because when you put this stuff out here, especially in a global society that we're in,
1: yes.
0: Someone in China does not know what CCS is. Not that.

0: they need to. It's not like they're coming to a football game here. But the point is, take advantage of your marketing and put your whole name out there and abbreviate it after that. But it shouldn't be, I don't think it should be abbreviated in headlines. All right, a lot of headline writers are saying, Gilbert, would you please move on? And because the people who write the headlines are not the people who write the stories. That's another whole different thing as well. All right, but look.
1: Wow.
0: You okay?
1: Yeah, I'm just looking. I see Bragg Boulevard down there. I just saw a fart bus.
0: Could you imagine what the logo would be? All right. Some bundarundes or something like that on the side of a bus. All right, Fayetteville, Cumberland Parks and Recreation. Offices are going to be closed May 25th. Rec centers. Now, they will be operating on an abbreviated schedule from 10 till 4 on Monday. So you can get out there and shoot some hoops and do what you got to do. The parks, trails, green spaces, areas, they will remain open and accessible to the public. The FCRP, the Parks and Recreation pools, with the exception of Chalmers Pool, they will be open on May 25th from 10 till 6. It's opening day.
1: Yeah.
0: Now, Chalmers Pool is going to be closed because they're adding some really neat things there, some renovations and stuff, and we'll talk with I'm sure Doug Hewitt will be aware of what those things are and share with us.
1: Yeah, he's coming up too. And boy, yeah. you got a big.
0: Yeah, we do. And then the splash pads, they're going to be remain accessible. And the splash pads are a lot of fun. If you're a grandparent or something, and you're leery about going to a swimming pool with a little youngin, because you're just leery. Go to splash pad.
1: Yeah.
0: Not only can you take your kid there, wear some shorts and get wet yourself, grandpa, grandma. Don't run. No running. Just walk through and get wet, especially the one that Kenny. Kenny likes the big dumper thing.
1: I do. The buckets?
0: Yes.
1: Yeah.
0: You're standing there, and your daughter got just a kick out of you getting soaked.
1: I embarrassed her all the time. But yeah, the splash pads, and what are there now? Are there like 15, 14?
0: At least, yeah.
1: They're all over the city.
0: Yeah.
1: I love
0: that. And so, get out there and just enjoy yourself. And then, there's all kinds of things that people will be doing. But again, as you do what you do, remember what this is about. Don't forget that part of this, that freedom isn't free, and that's what we're talking about. Like you did, Kenny, go over to Freedom Memorial Park, sit around, take a look, take some pictures.
1: It just surprised, I think I did. It just surprised me that I was just right there on Bragg, and I look over there, and there it was, and it just called.
0: Yes.
1: Quietly.
0: And that should be happening this whole weekend. As we start to wind down the month of May and get ready to move in June. The official start of summer is this weekend. We're going to get Greg Fischel up here and to talk about hurricane season coming up near the first of the month as well. All right, you're listening to News Talk 640 WFNC. We've got Fayetteville's most dependable forecast with CBS 17 meteorologist Rachel Dunsing.
2: Any lingering shower will come to an end by late morning. We will then be mostly cloudy with a high of 83, with more rain arriving by late afternoon. Off and on, rain will continue through the night with a low of 67. Saturday will be mainly cloudy with more scattered rain and storms at a high of 84. And Sunday will have off and on rain with a high of 86. Expect the off and on rain to continue into Memorial Day as well as into next week. That is your Fayetteville forecast. I'm CBS 17 meteorologist Rachel Dunsing.
0: Okay, Rachel, the temperature has dipped from 68 down to 67. It's a phenomenon the Greg Fischel has explained to us. 67 right now in Fayetteville, Sanford, and also in Olivia. 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

0: News Talk 640 WFNC. You know, we had a chance to talk with Dan Weatherly, who's the new CEO. He's taking over from Mike Nogalski. I told you, Mike has one foot on retirement, the other one on a banana peel. And but he did just great work, and eventually I'm going to get out there and play golf with Mike before he settles down. Are we okay? Hey, let's do our interview with Dan.
1: 215-215. That's 215-215.
0: These statements have not been available. They need the support. If you get out there and do it, this is a 1 o'clock tee time. WFNC has a team, and we're going to be out there playing and having a great time supporting Court Marshall. Do you know Court Marshall?
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0: Bam, bam, bam, bam. 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Man, oh, man, time just really flies. I've got Dan Weatherly on the camera right now, and your cohort over there, Emily Beck. I've got all three of us up on the podcast right now, and you guys work at a special location here, a casino that is that? No, that's not true. Dan, and congratulations to you.
1: Thank you.
0: You are the newly appointed CEO of Kayfair Valley Health.
1: What? Absolutely.
0: And you're no stranger to that place. You've been there since 2011 or so?
1: Yeah, I've been there for about 15 years. I worked along with Mike Nagowski and the great team there, and really expanded the footprint of the health system over the last 15 years. So now working with a great team, and we're really just optimizing what we have and making sure people have a great experience at the health system. So very excited about the future.
0: Well, and Emily, what is your position and why the heck are you here today?
2: Well, I have the privilege of joining Dan today as our corporate director for patient experience. I am relatively newer to Cape Fear, joined in October of 2025, and it has been a blessing to have the opportunity to partner with these teams.
0: Now, are you from this location or from...
2: I am from the Fuquay area.
0: Oh, okay.
2: And have been very closely tied to Fayetteville with many friends and team members that I've partnered with throughout my career who have lived in Fayetteville and care very deeply about this community.
0: Oh, my wife is from Fuquay, so we have a house up there, so we go back and forth here. Dan, you're the man now. Dan, the man. You know, everybody said you have a pretty good sense of humor. I don't believe it.
1: Really? I thought this was a Barry Manilow trivia show. I'm already with Mandy and Melissa, and but we're going to... No, I tell you, the thing for us is you really just want to be approachable for folks, both patients and staff and each other. And we take what we do very seriously, but ourselves, we want to make sure that people feel comfortable coming to the health system or coming to one of our offices and, want to feel comfortable coming in there. It can be a scary time for people, but we want to make sure they feel welcome. So,
0: well, and you make a good point. The hospital is just not the hospital anymore. My kids were born there. Yeah. And floors have been added, parking deck has been added. I mean, if you're unfamiliar with the growth of Cape Fear Valley Health System, you got to be under a rock, or you must be new to this community. And that's easy to do because this is a transient community.
1: Sure.
0: There are folks who just come here, and for a little bit, and they get stationed, get sent somewhere else. I really like the new floors that you have added. They're very nice. Unfortunately, my son has been there on a couple of occasions, but I've had to come and visit him. And I said, man, this is nice. So after I visited him, I went downstairs and said, can I book this for the weekend? Because you can see the Eiffel Tower from watching out there. But what's the plan for the future? What do you see?
1: Well, as you know, we're getting ready to welcome our first medical students, our medical school students. So, part of our growth, has been over the last 10 years especially. In 2016, we had 26 outpatient sites along with our hospital sites, and now we have over 101 different sites throughout 9 counties here. We'll see over 1 million visits this year between all of our different sites. So with the medical school, that's our brand new medical school project. And, for us, we have a Dr. Desert here. We need physicians to be able to come and stay here and more specialists. We started a residency program about 7 years ago, and we found that we've been able to retain 55% of all the residents that didn't go on for a fellowship that have stayed in the community because they just love it. They come in, they start a family, they live in a neighborhood, they make friends. And so that's been a really big advantage for us to be able to retain those physicians. So a medical school just takes it 4 years deeper. So now we're able to get the medical students a little earlier, and then hopefully they'll stay on for residency. But the statistics will tell you that about 65 to 70% of those students will stay and become physicians and remain in the area. So we're expecting 65 students in the month of July. Got a brand new medical school building that's right behind the hospital. We're having a public open house on June 11th. If folks would like to come out and see the new medical school, it's a beautiful site. It's, of course, in partnership with Methodist University. And we're very, very excited, very proud of what's been done here.
0: The interesting thing is Dr. Hershey Bell.
1: Yeah.
0: What a great character he is. Yeah, I guess that's the best way to do it. A lot of people don't know he's a musician, and he performs with folks all over the world and everything. So, and I told him that I go down to the Low Country Jazz Festival every year down in Charleston, South Carolina, and there's a Dr. Thaddeus Bell there who puts that on every year. And I've met with Dr. Bell. I said, I need to get these two Bells together. Here's people in music raising money to help scholarships for medical students. just a fantastic thing that's happening in Charleston. I sure would like to see something like that happen this way. So I threw the bug out there, and I'll be the musical coordinator to make sure it all happens. But you know, medical school is expensive, but it's needed. You talked about the medical desert that we have here, and it's kind of a shame. We've got all the things that are happening up at Duke and in that area, but we've got a fantastic program down here with nurses and now the medical school. You've got to be excited.
1: No, it's, I tell you, we have partnered with a whole lot of the higher education institutions in the area, FTCC, FSU, Methodist University, of course, Campbell University, Central Carolinas, and we often have programs that we'll partner with. For example, we partner with FTCC for larger nursing programs. We do the same with FSU with larger nursing programs. In fact, I think next fall, they're almost doubling the amount of nurses that they'll have. We have 2,000 nurses at the hospital, so we have a high need. So workforce development is really important for us, and we go actually into the high schools at this point now through our recruitment efforts to get folks excited about healthcare and as a profession. And so, you know, there's just so many great things happening for us, not only for our patients, but for our community. You know, being able to establish those residency programs in the medical school for physicians, you really see that pay off when you walk through the hallways and you see them 4 years ago and now they're still here as physicians. We have, you know, some physicians that go on to fellowships and then come back. Had a general surgery resident that went on to a fellowship and came back as a cardiothoracic surgeon, you know, so it's so great to see all that come to fruition.
0: You know, the thing about Fayetteville, a lot of people don't know, is I like the pace of life. I mean, if you're from the city and you're in the, what I call the rat race and all the, you know, the traffic, and like I said, we've got a house up in Fuquay, and it's like, it's like Charlotte Motor Speedway. Highway 55 was the only way you could get to the airport back in the day. Now you got 540, you got 40. And so if you like the flow of what's happening in a smaller town, Fayetteville is really neat, unique, because it is a melting pot. There are people from not only all over the country, but all around the world that call Fayetteville home now. And it makes a big deal about, I think we're much more sophisticated than the folks in Wake County give us. I always pick on Wake County because I work for WREL. Now, Emily, you're sitting here kind of quiet, but I know you have an element that you need to talk about, because there's some visitations and things have changed a little bit at the hospital.
2: Yes.
0: What's the deal now?
2: Well, I think you teed it up perfectly, talking about Fayetteville being this melting pot and having a unique blend of personas and people that value their support systems in different ways. And Cape Fear cares very much about being person-centric and valuing each of those individuals and what that support system looks like for each of them. And so updating our visitation policy to do just that, to include a person's family, friend, their circle that supports their health and well-being at the bedside and engaged in their care in the way that matters most to them, allows us to care for the whole person. And so we're very excited to partner with our teams across our campuses and our system to really bring that forward and focus again on what matters most to those people.
0: Well, you know, that has to be a big part of healing. A lot of people don't realize, just lay down and just let your body do what it has to do. That's the part of it. I mean, the start of it. And you provide an atmosphere for that to happen. Hopefully you don't have to be hospitalized. You know, you two guys are people I hope I never see. I mean, what do you think about it? You get what,
2: yeah,
0: I mean? I mean,
2: absolutely.
1: Right, yeah, we don't have double coupon Tuesday or nothing.
0: See people at their worst time.
1: You know, and that's the thing. And you realize that walking through hallways, and that's why it's so important for us. I mean, one of the things that we really are concentrating on is the fact of making sure we're engaging with people when they come into the walls of the hospital. You know, a lot of times the hallways all look the same. You know, you can kind of get lost in where it is. You know, we're so used to it, we go every day. But just really stopping and taking the time for people and making sure they know where they're going, if they have what they need, if they have any questions. A lot of big words can be used, you know, and what have you there. Same for me. I mean, I ask questions all the time when I come in with the physicians, but so we just want people comfortable to come to the hospital when they need to and know that they've got someone. They know us now, and they've got someone there they know and can ask for if they have a question. I think that's really important for people to feel comfortable.
0: Well, you know, I'm glad to see the continuity at the leadership position, because sometimes, you know, you go out the box and say, we'll find someone from California to come in here. You know this place.
1: Oh, yeah.
0: Back of the hand. So that's a good part. And we're sorry to see Mike go. Mike was a great guy.
1: Yeah.
0: I mean, I've interviewed him multiple occasions, and he was always very candid and transparent about whatever the issue might be,
1: right.
0: Whether long waits in the ER yeah. or whatever it might be. These are all things you got to deal with, and you can't hide them. You just have mm-hmm. to confront them and deal with them right up front. We're going to run out of time here. What any other point you really want to drive home, Dan?
1: Well, just really, we're so proud of the team. You know, our Leapfrog scores just came out recently. We got 2 A's and 2 B's for our 4 hospitals that are Leapfrog hospitals, and so we're very excited about that. It's just a trajectory of where we're going moving forward. And we really appreciate you taking the time to talk to us. We want to come back. You want to come back and talk about some more of the great things.
0: Well, you got to open an invitation. What we need to do mm-hmm. is set up a time where you come at least once a month or so.
1: Sure.
0: There's or especially if you have special events, things that are mm-hmm. going on. You know, we got this. This is not a pandemic. This Hunter virus that's going on. Yeah. A lot of people have misinformation about what that sure. is, and everyone's getting excited. This is not the next COVID. And we need experts talking about that, those type of medical things okay. in our community. So
1: well, we can get them here for you. They'll come with us, I'm sure.
0: Yes. All right. All right, Dan Weatherly, Emily Beck, thank you so much
1: thank
0: for being
1: you.
0: A part of
1: thank
0: Good
1: you.
0: Morning Fayetteville.
1: Thank you
0: got
1: thank
0: an open
1: you.
0: Invitation. Come on, come in the front door. You come in the back, we won't know you here. All right, you're listening to News Talk 640 WFNC. We've got Fayetteville's most dependable forecast. Yes, we do.
3: Yes, we do.
0: We've got Fayetteville's most dependable forecast with CBS 17 meteorologist Rachel Dunsey.
4: Any lingering shower will come to an end by late morning. We will then be mostly cloudy with a high of 83, with more rain arriving by late afternoon. Off and on, rain will continue through the night with a low of 67. Saturday will be mainly cloudy with more scattered rain and storms at a high of 84. And Sunday will have off and on rain with a high of 86. Expect the off and on rain to continue into Memorial Day as well as into next week. That is your Fayetteville forecast. I'm CBS 17 meteorologist Rachel Dunsing.
0: All right, Rachel, right now 67 degrees across the board in Fayetteville, Simmons Army Airfield. And in Bun Level.
5: Bun Level?
0: Yes.
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0: 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Doug Hewitt is in a hot seat right now.
1: Oh.
0: How are you today, sir?
2: I am good. Apologies for my tardiness.
0: Well, that's okay. You thought you had plenty of time because Brandon Price was supposed to be here. But at least you showed up.
2: Well, that's half the battle, isn't it?
0: Right, it is. I see you have your Hawaiian shirt on. You got the memo? We're still going to have to get you some color in here. So put yourself your official lay on there. There you go. Yes, indeed.
1: That looks good.
2: Does that work?
0: That's fine. However you want to do it. Off your shoulder. Yeah. That's right. Yeah. You know, the thing about coming in on a Friday like you do, especially on a holiday weekend, things kind of lighthearted. We're just kind of light here. I was explaining to everyone the fact that the Fayetteville area system of transit was actually supposed to be the Fayetteville area rapid transit, and you're trying to tell me that's not true. And I mean, I've been here longer than you. You don't remember that story?
2: Well, I don't mean to fiddle fart with you about it, but no, it was not. Fast is both that appropriate. And it also...
0: From the beginning, that's what it was.
2: From time immemorial. And it also speaks to, not only is it area transit, but it's also fast.
0: Yes.
2: And on time, so...
0: All right. It could have been rapid, though. Rapid is fast.
1: Okay.
0: Look, for those of you who don't know, this is Fayetteville City Manager, Doug Hewitt, who should know these things. And I'm surprised he doesn't know the tale of fart.
2: Kenny, what did I walk into this morning?
1: We've been a little wound up all week. Well, I think it's the Memorial Day holiday.
0: We're getting ready to get out of here. And what plans do you have? That's forget about me. It's not about me. It's about you.
2: Okay.
0: Let me put you up full screen. For those of you who are joining us on our Facebook podcast. We have it on Facebook and also on my YouTube channel.
2: Right.
0: That is the face of Doug Hewitt. That's the voice of Doug Hewitt. Right. And what is Doug Hewitt planning to do in the third person?
2: In the third person, I plan to go back to City Hall, work on the budget some more. Plan to go back to City Hall and put on some different shoes and go out and inspect the finished and completed courts at Glenville Lake ahead of
0: today.
2: Us. I plan to do that today, ahead of us going out and doing a ribbon cutting, we hope, on June 3rd, where we hope to invite everyone who's interested in pickleball or in tennis or just seeing what the city can do when it has the full support of council and the community behind it. I also plan to go back today and finalize plans with my brother and my sister to figure out what we're going to do about Memorial Day for my dad, who passed back in 1981 and was a veteran. And so we just want to a little family time, a little work time, and I'm sure I'm going to be grilling out if I can get in between the rain clouds.
0: Well, you know, you make a good point, and I'm glad you brought that up, because a lot of folks will be doing the grilling, and they're forgetting that freedom isn't free.
2: That's true.
0: And there are folks who have paid the ultimate sacrifice. Mm-hmm. And you remember, Memorial Day, you didn't have to die in combat.
2: No.
0: You know, you have service members who served their time, and they may have passed us from natural causes or whatever it might be. And so... now is the time. Veterans Day honors the folks who are alive. Memorial Day honors the folks who have paid the ultimate sacrifice, mm-hmm. who have passed away, mm-hmm. But did serve during their time here. So
2: and there's
0: actually, service.
2: As you know, an event that Fayetteville Memorial Park downtown on Saturday at 10 a.m. It's always one right there at the corner of Hay Street and I guess Bragg Boulevard area, and any number of them that you see and have talked about as well.
0: Well, help me out, because I've forgotten the city council member's name who was instrumental in getting...
2: Don Talbot.
0: Don Talbot.
2: Don Talbot, yeah.
0: I'm surprised Sharon Moyer didn't text me that name. But Don, you know, he was instrumental in getting mm-hmm. Freedom Memorial Park there with some private... was it city private and... City?
2: Raised a lot of donations, conveyed the money to the city, and then the city would actually install the monuments and have maintained it in perpetuity.
0: And so, you know, that's just a great memorial that's mm-hmm. downtown. You've got monuments and placards mm-hmm. and things from just about every major conflict in the United States in history.
2: Absolutely, absolutely.
0: And so it is, with us getting ready to celebrate the 250th anniversary of the country, what a great place to go out and take part and be involved with that celebration tomorrow as
2: absolutely.
0: Well. And of course, we've got Fort Bragg here, and this just it just goes on and on and on in our community.
2: Yeah, and if you want a little bit more slice of Americana, you can also go out and see our beloved Woodpeckers this weekend too.
0: Do you know who they're playing?
2: I think it's in, is it the Nationals? Not Nationals. I think it might be.
0: Here's the thing. It never rains on a ballpark. I mean, if we're going to have lightning or whatever, yeah, then anything like that, they'll make some adjustments. But it's part of being part of the game.
2: Yeah.
0: You know, and seeing the fireworks and all that stuff. Because now we don't have the drought anymore, so they're able to put that on and do that as well. All right, look, you had an opportunity to... We talked with the mayor via phone about the plans by the county to put the hotel downtown.
2: Mm-hmm.
0: And the city's what is the city's perspective on a convention space? Because apparently what's being built is not as big as what you guys are thinking about.
2: Well, one of the first things that we would want to do is follow up on the work that the county has already done, which is to really not just... think that if we build it, they will come. We really want to be very intentional about what we propose to be built, as well as what we build and where we would build it if we go that far. And so we'll be building off of the work that the county's done, hopefully in partnership with them or with others. We've got the Convention and Visitors Bureau, we've got the TDA, we've got the county, we've got the city. You've got all of the great work that the hospital is doing about the medical school. You've got two universities, you've got a community college, and of course you've got Fort Bragg. And so we really need to make sure that we are grabbing all of our potential partners and looking at not only what we would build, but also how we would pay for it, but where would be the most appropriate place to do it. And the county's plans that I looked at and saw, like everyone else, to Cumberland, was very exciting. And so we hope to be building on that and coming back with the council with a proposal for them to consider about how we move forward, not what we're going to do, but how we would go and evaluate the market, how we would evaluate locations, evaluate partners, and for me, how we would pay for it. We hope to do that within the next 30 days. But we'll be leaning heavily on the work that the county has already put together, which looked at a hotel and meeting space, and would also, of course, expand that to say what would a convention a space look like added on, and again, where it might be. We hope it would be somewhere downtown, which would make perfect sense, but we'd also let the market help decide that.
0: Well, you know, and I think the point is that the county has done, you know, their legwork on this particular site. They own that land.
2: Mm-hmm.
0: That's their property right across from the courthouse that has some temporary parking there right now. So they've had a feasibility study done, and they made the presentation,
2: right,
0: just drawings of what the Cumberland would look like and everything.
2: Very, pretty, very attractive.
0: Pretty impressive. But in talking with the mayor and now talking with you, the city's vision of what should be a convention center is bigger than the space that's being provided with the boutiques and the 125-room hotel. The city's vision, and correct me if I'm wrong, and I'm getting this from the mayor, is something that's bigger, that attracts bigger events than the space that the county is proposing at that location.
2: Well, again, I'm going to be coming back to council hopefully in the next 30 days with a proposal for us to engage consultants building on the work that the county's already done to really solidify and help the council give me and the staff direction exactly what we would build. There is a tremendous amount of space on that end of downtown. You may not know it, but the lot that the county showed in the Cumberland plan, there's actually a parking space there that the city owns that could be also used to help take off parking or part of the parking problem or conundrum that we all have in downtown about some events, particularly when people don't want to walk too far. You've got convention materials or you're pulling suitcases. But we also have a couple of underutilized lots around there. The county, and right across the street from the proposed Cumberland location, is the county's historic courthouse. Behind that is a very large city parking lot that we, of course, would be able to make available to either that purpose or some other. But I'm really keen on looking to see what we can do across from City Hall with our new partners, LMG, to build above the parking garage that we have. And I'm happy to say that they are culminating all of their transactions with PCH to transfer all of that over to LMG. And I hope to be able to sign that assignment for completion of that deal, maybe even today, but definitely early next week. That will then set the time frame for that project to, again, kickoff. But that's separate and different from what the county has, and I think that's also separate and different and more expansive than what the mayor talked about. But I think it really shows that our leaders on both the city side, which is where I'm at, and the county side, are again seeing the real power and need for us to invest and reinvest in our downtown.
0: Well, you know, and the thing is, I'm hearing two dialogues, and so I'm hearing the potential of two spaces. I'm hearing the county building what they're building in terms of the Cumberland, and then the city saying, hey, we need something bigger than that. County, go do what you do. We may use eminent domain or whatever it is we need to do to get some of these dilapidated buildings or the spaces that we have, because spaces is the question. And if you're going to build it downtown, then it has to be somewhere where you can have the space to do it. I remember when we were just trying to decide if the jail should go where it should go or the ground should go where it go, and the county commissioner at the time said, hey, the train comes down. That's going to be an issue. And people don't want to hear the train at a concert. Well, I don't know if that's relevant or not, but there were reasons why that particular board of commissioners decided to put the jail where it was. And so now here we are again. We're trying to make a decision. Are trains a factor in the consideration of where you would do what you are doing?
2: Well, we've done so much since I came in 2004 about train noise. We actually had a study done, and we're actually, many people may not understand where the multimodal transit center, our FAST transit center, is downtown. We strategically place that so that when the Amtrak trains come, they are not blocking the downtown roads off. If you were here, you've been here as long as I have as well, and longer, remember the orange trains from Florida that carried oranges, or the military convoys that will actually block up downtown on multiple tracks? We've worked really hard with the railroads about switching yards and everything else. And so the trains come through. They come through less noisy, and they come through quicker. So much, in fact, that we have a baseball stadium built between two active railroad lines right there in downtown. So concerts may be an issue, but even when we're having concerts at Festival Park, you may pause for a minute, but it just lets you know that we're in a very active downtown. Now, we were just in downtown Raleigh for a convention, North Carolina League of Municipalities, and I know that we still are having the age-old conversation as a community about if the jail being where the crown should be and the crown being where the jail is. Well, guess where the jail is at in Raleigh, in Wake County, downtown, within a block of their convention center. So I think that the whole idea is that you would be able to do all of that here, but I think that you have to be very intentional about repurposing land, paying fair market value for it, and letting people see a vision. And I think that that's what I know that's what the city council will be doing, and I also think that's what the county commissioners are doing as well. But just as the city manager and working with my counterpart, the county manager, on Clarence Greer, I'm really excited about the possibility of us investing in the future downtown, that I have not seen this level of energy since we started building Segra Stadium, because, of course, all of the issues we had with COVID and everything just got depressed.
0: Yeah, look, we're running out of time here. But give me the 30-second opinion about if Goodyear closes, is that the new data center?
2: I would say I'd first like to pause and say the body is not cold yet on Goodyear. I think that we're going to do everything we can, as we always have, to support Goodyear in making the best business decision, of course, supporting all of the area workers and trying to help them retool and hold on as long as we can. Goodyear's been an institution. I hope it'll stay here for forever and ever and ever. But realizing that that may not be the case, we are working with Robert Van Gans, the city and the county, and our community colleges and the state to really try to help people identify what they would do next. I wouldn't say that would be the next data center one way or the other. I don't know about that, but at the moment, we are all still kind of reeling about that news that we got about 3 weeks ago.
0: Yeah, and this is the first time we've been down this road in the past where they said they were going to close, but this time they gave a date. And I think that's the difference in this announcement than
2: and hopefully they'll be able to retool or do something else. And quickly before you give me the boot as well, Memorial Day ceremony is on Monday the 25th at 10 a.m. in downtown. And I'd also say that another important date is looking at that Tuesday, the 26th, when the city will hold its public hearing on our FY27 budget.
0: All right. Well, look, it's always good to have you come in, Doug. I appreciate you coming in, because you could have taken the day off and started grilling already.
2: Yeah.
0: All right. Look, thank you so much. We'll see you in a couple of weeks.
2: Yes, sir.
0: 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We've got Fayetteville's most dependable forecast with CBS 17 meteorologist Rachel Dunsany.
3: Any lingering morning shower will come to an end by late morning. We will then be mostly cloudy with a high of 83, with more rain arriving by late afternoon. Off and on, rain will continue through the night with a low of 67. Saturday will be mainly cloudy with more scattered rain and storms at a high of 84. And Sunday will have off and on rain with a high of 86. Expect the off and on rain to continue into Memorial Day as well as into next week. That is your Fayetteville forecast. I'm CBS 17 meteorologist Rachel Dunzing.
0: All right, Rachel, right now 67 degrees in Fayetteville, Hope Mills, and also Grays Creek. 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
12: It is confusing and not easy to navigate. I'm Dave Anthony, Fox News. That's what Sweden's foreign minister says this morning about dealing with the U.S. and NATO at a gathering of the alliance in her country. Led by NATO's leader Mark Rutte, Secretary of State Marco Rubio is there, and so is Fox's Jillian Turner.
13: One of the things Secretary Rubio spoke about with Mark Rutte is this forward deployment of an additional 5,000 U.S. troops to Poland, something that President Trump announced overnight on Truth Social.
12: Earlier this month, the U.S. announced a plan to pull 5,000 troops out of Germany, as the president's critical of our allies not doing enough in the Iran conflict. Rubio says there is a bit of progress in talks with Iran, but it keeps blocking shipping in the Strait of Hormuz.
14: Iran is trying to create a tolling system. They're trying to convince Oman, by the way, to join them in this tolling system in an international waterway. There is not a country in the world that should accept that.
12: A late-night Trump critic has gone off the air. Stephen Colbert's last show was last night.
15: We were here to feel the news with you. And I don't know about you, but I sure have felt it.
12: CBS says the decision to cancel the late show is purely financial, but Colbert supporters believe it was political. The president wrote this about Colbert on Truth Social after that last show.
16: No talent, no ratings, no life. He was like a dead person. You could take any person off of the street and they would be better than this total jerk. Thank goodness he's finally gone.
12: Fox's Carly Shimkus. He's considered one of the greatest race car drivers ever. And Kyle Busch's death has shocked NASCAR. He was only 41. Fox's Chanley Painter has a family statement.
17: Remembering the husband and father of two children as a future Hall of Famer, a rare talent who was fierce and passionate. And just last Friday, Busch gave his final post-race interview after his second win of the season in the Craftsman Truck Series.
18: Why do these moments never get old, Kyle?
19: Because you never know when the last one is, you know?
12: Kyle Busch's 234 wins is a NASCAR record. No cause of death has been given yet. 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
12: President Trump will hit the road today, going to Suffern, New York, just north of New York City, for an event with Congressman Mike Lawler, a Republican who Democrats are targeting, trying to vote out in November. Before he leaves, the president will be there for the swearing-in at the White House of the new Federal Reserve Chairman. Kevin Warsh replaces Jerome Powell, who the president has harshly criticized for not cutting interest rates enough. All that the day after the president hit the brakes on a plan to deal with artificial intelligence.
24: The president abruptly canceled a signing ceremony for a new AI framework, telling reporters he did not like what he saw in the executive order text.
25: We're leading China, we're leading everybody, and I don't want to do anything that's going to get in the way of that lead.
24: The administration and Congress are considering guardrails for artificial intelligence to manage risks and cybersecurity concerns. President Trump says he's worried the planned executive order would be a blocker. It's unclear how soon a revamped order will be signed. At the White House, Jared Halpern, Fox News.
12: An African Ebola outbreak keeps spreading, mostly in Congo. The World Health Organization just gave an update. 750 infections, nearly 180 deaths. And now an update on an American Ebola victim.
26: Dr. Peter Stafford, infected with Ebola virus while treating patients in the Democratic Republic of Congo, is reported to be very weak but not critically ill at a special isolation unit at Charité University Hospital in Berlin, Germany. The statement says Dr. Stafford shows clear symptoms but does not require intensive care or organ support and remains under close observation in a high-security area. His wife, also a doctor, and their four children are quarantined in a separate part of the unit, not showing any symptoms. They were in Congo with a Christian missionary group. Chris Foster, Fox News.
12: On Wall Street, stocks may rise again. Adding to yesterday's gains, Dow futures are up nearly 200 points. In the NBA playoffs, the New York Knicks won their ninth straight postseason game, beating Cleveland 109-93 to go up 2-0 in the Eastern Conference Finals. I'm Dave Anthony, and this is Fox News.
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0: Good morning, Carolina. 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I want to welcome you to the third and final hour of Good Morning Fayetteville on this Friday, May 22nd. And this is the best hour of all. We got queens standing out in the hallway.
1: Yes, we do, and they are beautiful,
0: yes,
1: sir.
0: Yes, they are. They're going to be in here in a second. We'll explain in just a few minutes why they're here and what the heck is going on. I'm Gilbert Bayes, along with Kenny Hitman McClain, making it all happen, pushing buttons he didn't even know he had.
1: What does this one do?
0: Oh, don't push that one. CBS 17 meteorologist Rachel Dunsing says, partly cloudy today. She's right. 50% chance of showers today. She's right. Mm-hmm. High temperature will be about 82. That is correct. Right now, 67 degrees in Fayetteville, Fort Bragg, and also in Spring Lake. Headline news for you at this hour. Authorities in Harnett County have arrested a man, they say, used a child as a shield while trying to kill two people. Cumberland County leaders are considering building a new hotel at the high-profile vacant lot across from the Cumberland County Courthouse. Fayetteville police are looking for a suspect in the death of Kenneth Gillis. It's the WFNC Crime Stoppers Crime of the Week. Swimming pools in Fayetteville and Cumberland County officially open on Monday. That will be Memorial Day. You could check for the schedules and time of openings by going to the city's website. And we have a reminder for those of you getting ready to hit the roads, probably starting right now for the Memorial Day weekend. The state's Click It or Ticket campaign is well underway. So make sure you buckle up. All that and more coming your way. But first, we've got local news.
2: Fayetteville police are looking for the suspect in the death of Kenneth Gillis. The incident happened April 25th. That's when police found Gillis dead of gunshot wounds on Berwick Drive. If you have information about this case, call Crime Stoppers. And if you're hitting the road this Memorial Day weekend, authorities in North Carolina are reminding everyone to buckle up for every trip, every time. The annual Memorial Day Click It or Ticket campaign is going on now through May 31st.
3: Any lingering shower will come to an end by late morning. We will then be mostly cloudy with a high of 83, with more rain arriving by late afternoon. Off and on, rain will continue through the night with a low of 67. Saturday will be mainly cloudy with more scattered rain and storms at a high of 84. And Sunday will have off and on rain with a high of 86. Expect the off and on rain to continue into Memorial Day as well as into next week. That is your Fayetteville forecast. I'm CBS 17 meteorologist Rachel Dunsing.
0: Hey, Rachel, thank you so much. Right now we've got 67 degrees in Fayetteville, Hope Mills, and Spring Lake. 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
1: Or just hey, Kenny.
0: Yes, sir.
1: Don't say my lines. I got my lines. If I don't say it, then I'm not ready to start. Now, and then all that. Now, here we are. Hey, Miss Fayetteville, how are you?
2: I'm great. How are you?
1: I guess it would help if I turn on your microphone. How are you?
2: I'm great.
1: And then I'm going to bring all three of us up on the screen here. I got to get Kenny out of the picture here for a second. I wasn't ready, Kenny. And so I got you up there. I'm giving you the boot. Is that okay?
3: Thank you, please.
1: Okay.
3: Welcome, ladies.
1: Yes. Stand by for 1 second here because I want to make sure that we get the right people in the right spot here.
3: I love that it's on YouTube and also Facebook Live right now.
1: That's right.
3: And that's what we're juggling every now and then.
1: Yeah.
3: Is getting...

0: week. So the pageants happen at the same time in High Point in June.
1: Okay, now let me see. I got the names here right. All right, look, we're gonna bring those back up here. But first, we'll bring you all three up on screen here. One of the reasons we want to have you come in here is because this is a big deal.
0: Yeah.
1: And a lot of times we just kind of say, hey, okay, it's going on. But this is a big deal for both of you. Let's take you one at a time.
0: Sure.
1: Ms. Fayetteville, give us your background here and some of the things that you've done. It's my understanding you're in education. You graduated from UNCP?
2: I did. So I graduated my Bachelor's of Science in Mathematics with that concentration in 9th through 12th secondary mathematics education. I spent 2.5 years in the classroom with Cumberland Counties at Cumberland International Early College High School. I now am a business development specialist for a company called Team Health, where I go into skilled nursing facilities and offer services with med management and talk therapy. But the reason I'm here as Ms. Fayetteville is because I had the opportunity to be crowned back in October. And my community service initiative is putting the probe back into professional, advocating for North Carolina's teachers for the professional compensation, the respect that teachers deserve, and to really hear their voices and make sure that they're being heard across the state.
1: You know, and I was reading about that, and everybody who's in a pageant, this is just not about beauty. I think that's the point that a lot of folks miss. There are things that you have in terms of what your ambitions are.
2: Absolutely.
1: For you personally, but also for the community. Elaborate a little bit more about what your dream is or what your thought is.
2: So I'm currently pursuing my master's in business administration with the goal of earning my PhD in education and combining those skills to help policy implementation when it comes to education, and especially teacher compensation, which I'm thankful, you know, we have that budget passed and teachers will be receiving that 8% raise. But I'm really out there in the community doing that advocation for education. And I started my own 501c3 nonprofit called Be a Rose, which is Be a Ray of Sunshine for Educators. And I've partnered with the Cumberland Community Foundation right here in Fayetteville, North Carolina, to help bring a $1,000 classroom scholarship grant to educators here in Cumberland County.
1: Well, I mean, yeah, I'm out of breath with all the things that you do. I'm going to switch over to Emmy for a second right now, and mm-hmm. let's talk about your pageant and how many people are in competition when you are going for your crown.
3: For Miss North Carolina? This year, I think there are about 38 teens, including me, so it's a big group of girls. And the funny thing is, most people think that we're really competitive and cutthroat, but sisterhood is a big part of the Miss America organization. It's actually one of the points on our crown. And so these girls, yes, we're competing against each other, but it really is a sisterhood, and we're there for each other the
1: now,
3: whole week.
1: And where will you... Where was your competition? Was it the same time as...
3: happening simultaneously during now, Miss North Carolina.
1: No, but I mean, in terms of getting your crowns initially, when was that competition to make you the crown that you have now?
3: That was back in the middle of October.
2: Yep, October 25th. So we just had our 6-month mark just recently. I think we're on 7 months now. So 7 months of being Miss Fayetteville's teen. Yeah, the 25th.
3: Wow,
2: yeah,
3: that's crazy. I didn't even realize that.
2: Well, it's been almost a year.
1: And you know, it's explained to me, it's called Miss Fayetteville's teen as opposed mm-hmm. to Miss Teenage Fayetteville or Miss Teen Fayetteville. Why is it that way? Or do you know, or do you even care?
3: So
1: you got the title.
3: The teen program has not been around as long as the Miss program has. Miss America is one of the oldest pageants, I think, if not the oldest pageant in the country.
2: Yeah.
3: And so the teen program was introduced about 20 years ago to give the opportunity for girls like me, age 14 to 18, to also participate in this organization. And most importantly, to earn scholarships for college.
2: Yes.
3: And on top of that, we get life skills and just so many amazing opportunities. And it used to be outstanding teen, but a few years ago it was changed to add the S and the teen.
1: Okay. And so you know, Miss North Carolina is Miss North Carolina. When you looked at that pageant, now I've talked with several of the Miss North Carolinas.
2: Awesome.
1: In here. I haven't mm-hmm. had a chance to talk to Miss USA.
3: Wow.
1: I mean,
3: oh
1: so
3: my gosh.
1: It's amazing to hear the stories behind folks being involved with the pageants.
2: Absolutely.
1: How did it start for you, Haley?
2: So I started pageants. I think my mom put me in my first one. It was called the Pretty in Pink pageant when I was about 3 or 4 years old. Took a little break, and then I started back when I was about 9. But in terms of the Miss America opportunity, I did my first preliminary competition, which was actually Miss Fayetteville, back in February of 2023, where I placed first runner-up. And then I went on to compete for Miss Spivey's Corner, won that prelim, and then competed for the title of Miss North Carolina in 2023. I always wanted to become a part of the Miss America opportunity. I got involved when I was about 11 years old through the Carolina Princess Program, which is now called the Carolina Stars Program, which is a mentorship program for young children to be able to kind of learn those life skills, those communication skills.

0: skills and gain more confidence in themselves by being role models for them and looking up to us. And so my journey through Miss America started at 11. I didn't compete as a teen like Emma's doing, but I did compete as a Miss 2 years ago, and I'm looking forward to continuing my career and the opportunities that Miss America opportunity presents to me.
1: Well, you know, you make a good point that a lot of folks may have not heard as you were giving your spiel there. Mm-hmm. You didn't win the first time.
0: I didn't.
1: Mm-hmm. But you didn't give up. Now, talk about that and the significance of that.
0: So my favorite quote is, life is like a camera. Focus on what's important. Capture the good times. Develop from the negatives. And if things don't work out, to take another shot.
1: Now, hold it.
0: That's a lot.
2: Kenny,
3: help me with that.
1: Kenny, I'm going to take her name out from underneath you here, because there you are. Did you hear all that?
2: I'm writing it down. Please repeat. Here we go.
1: Okay.
2: No, really. I'm serious. That was good.
1: Well, you don't have to write it down. But because we got it on tape here.
2: I know. Yeah.
1: So we're going to say it slower. Okay, say it again for us one time.
0: Life is like a camera. Focus on what's important. Capture the good times. Develop from the negatives. And if things don't work out, take another shot. I am a true believer that failure does not define you. It's what you do with that failure that makes you a better person. You've got to get back up. You've got to learn from your mistakes, and you've got to try again.
1: Emma, you are you hearing this, Emma?
4: I honestly can't believe it. That's impressive. And it's a great quote.
1: Well, it is a great quote. And that's part of the pageantry.
0: Yes.
1: Being involved. Mm-hmm. There's a lot of intellect involved with this. This is just
4: absolutely.
1: Not standing out, putting music on, wearing crowns.
0: Not at all.
1: There is an awful lot that you do in the community in terms of being inspiration for other young folks who want to stay on the right track and doing what they're doing in their lives. Now, how old were you, Amy, when you started doing your thing?
4: So I actually had a non-traditional pageant upbringing. My parents, if you would have asked me when I was little, they probably had no idea what a pageant was. They obviously used to watch Miss America on the television, like I'm sure most people did. But it wasn't until I was around 13 years old where I went to a pageant dress store, and I kind of fell in love with it. I begged my mom to let me try it, and it was really hard at first. It was really scary. I wasn't very good, but over the years, through the practice, I began to fall in love with it. And I always knew I wanted to compete in the Miss America organization. And so I joined last year as Miss Moore County's team, because I'm from Moore County. I went to Miss North Carolina, and I was lucky to place first runner-up. I got a $4,000 scholarship, and I'm back again this year to try again.
1: Well,
4: and
1: I couldn't
4: be more excited.
1: I'm going to put the aerial shot on, because parents are here taking pictures and all that. Come on in, y'all. Yeah, where's your dad? Your dad's out there somewhere.
4: He might be on the phone.
1: It's okay. Here's dad. Come on in, dad. I mean, but you know, the thing about it, this is a family affair.
4: Mm-hmm. Oh,
1: and,
4: absolutely.
1: You know, I'm not I didn't wear a crown or anything like that, but I would say I was a Miss North Carolina, but I played one on TV. No, that's not it. But back in the day, I was National Boy of the Year for Boys and Girls Clubs of America.
0: Oh, that's amazing.
4: Wow.
1: And so if you go down to Atlanta to the headquarters, you'll see my big Afro picture. Down the thing. So, I mean, I do this with heart with you because, you know, I understand where you're coming from because I know where you've been. Mm-hmm. And the thing was, I got a scholarship.
0: Yeah.
1: And see, that's what a lot of folks lose sight on, that you do get scholarship money.
0: You do.
1: It's a little seed to get you going.
0: It
1: now, I think the boy of the year, well, they call it the youth of the year. Say, mm-hmm. I'm 70 years old. Back then, we didn't have any girls in the boys club.
0: Mm-hmm.
1: And so it was just the boys club. And so, but now it's the Youth of the Year program, and those scholarships that these kids get, just fantastic.
0: Absolutely.
1: You know, I mean, I could have bought a house.
0: Absolutely.
1: You know, are there layers of scholarship money for you in terms of being a participant? We're trying to encourage other folks to get involved.
0: Yeah,
1: there.
0: No, absolutely. So I'll speak on the Miss, Emma, and then if you want to jump in, speak on the team. So depending on the preliminary that you compete in, most of them do have a scholarship. For me, I was lucky to have won almost $3,000 in scholarship just from competing at a local and winning Miss Fayetteville. So there's a lot of great opportunities there through local programs and preliminary pageants. And then when you get to the Miss North Carolina stage, there's thousands of opportunities for you to earn scholarship money. We actually just had our scholarship essays due, where we could apply to a numerous amount of scholarships thanks to the North Carolina Educational Scholarship Fund and with McNeil Chestnut's work prior. Miss North Carolina does an amazing job of ensuring that we are able to continue our education through the scholarship monies that they help raise and that we're able to apply to.
1: All right, now Emma, for you, how's it work for you financially?
4: So they are educational scholarships, and especially for the teen state title holders, they get a full ride to the University of Alabama and Mississippi State University. Yeah. So especially as someone that's looking to go to college within the next year, you know, I'm a junior in high school, that is something that I've definitely been paying attention to and is a big part of my participation in this organization and exactly why I think other girls like me should get involved.
1: Absolutely. Well, you know, and then we're going to take a break here and come back to you in a second here. But, you know, you guys got to look up to each other and, and you got to look up to her and say, hey, that could be me. So, you know, so that's neat. All right, stay where you are. We're going to take a little break and hold you over here for a second, if that's okay. You guys got time?
0: Yeah.
1: All right, hold on to what you got. 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I'm Gilbert Bayes, Kenny Hitman McClain, making it happen with Rachel Dunsing.
5: Any lingering shower will come to an end by late morning. We will then be mostly cloudy with a high of 83, with more rain arriving by late afternoon. Off and on, rain will continue through the night with a low of 67. Saturday will be mainly cloudy with more scattered rain and storms at a high of 84. And Sunday will have off and on rain with a high of 86. Expect the off and on rain to continue into Memorial Day as well as into next week. That is your Fayetteville forecast. I'm CBS 17 meteorologist Rachel Dunsing.
1: All right, Rachel, thank you so much. Hold on what you got. We got parents in the background. 67 degrees across the board. 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
1: News Talk 640 WFNC. I tell you what, if you're just joining us right now, I'm surrounded by royalty. Oh, hail the queen! Hail the queens! I've got Haley Jo Baker and Emma Taylor, Miss Fayetteville, and Miss Fayetteville's teens.
4: Yes.
1: Both for 2026. So you won these crowns last year, but now you're getting ready to move on to the next assignment. For those who are just joining us right now, what is the next assignment, Haley?
0: I will be competing for Miss North Carolina here in June 24th through the 27th. I'm super duper excited.
1: And Emma, the same time period for you?
4: Yes, it all goes. Week.
1: I mean, how does that work? I mean, they have the one thing happening in the same location, mm-hmm. different times. How does it work?
0: So during High Point, our preliminaries will start at 7 p.m. and we will be competing together during preliminary competition. Mm-hmm. And then on Saturday night at 7:30 for us, I'll be competing for finals to hopefully become the next Miss North Carolina. kind of. It's a little different for Emma. She competes.
1: Break yours down, Emma. How does yours go?
4: Two. Okay, so we have, I interview Tuesday.
0: Yep.
4: We have prelims Wednesday, Thursday, Friday. And then our finals are in the early afternoon. I think they start at 1 p.m. Okay. On Saturday. Cool. So we'll be crowned before the Miss. And the important thing is that we have separate judging panels.
0: We do.
4: So it's happening simultaneously, but we're being judged differently by different people.
1: Now, what are the categories here? Is it a talent? Is it a thing? What each one? Start with Miss Fable.
0: Oh, yeah. So we've got interview. We've got onstage question. We've got talent. And we have evening gown and fitness. So there's a lot of different areas of competition, each worth a different percentage amount. Interview being the most. It's 30% of your final score. I think that's the most important because you get to have that one-on-one time with those judges. And it's a 10-minute private interview. Mm-hmm. So for 10 minutes, those judges get to know who you are.
1: Well, again, not hype on the boy of the year thing, but I remember going into this room where these judges were sitting. I'm a high school guy now. I was like you. I was 17, and I'm in there, and here are these intimidating faces.
0: Yeah.
1: But you know what? Mm-hmm. I went in, every other guy came in with a suit and tie on and everything. I came in with my varsity jacket on.
0: I had 10
1: varsity letters. And I sat down, I said, look, if I don't win this thing, what the heck, I don't care. And it was in Washington, D.C. I was a cross-country runner, and I was running at Lafayette Park, which was right across from the White House. I'm from Philadelphia. I didn't know what that was. I had not a clue. But I knew I had a meet coming up. How about for you guys? I mean, you're in this competition, but your life is still going on. How do you balance all that stuff?
0: Honestly, for me, I use a planner. I have a physical planner, and then obviously our phones are like our go-tos now. So I have all of my information stored on my phone and in my planner that really helps keep me organized. And then I think it's all about managing your time wisely. For me, I'm thankful to have a job that's a little bit more flexible. So I have some time in between meetings and travel that I get to do some Miss North Carolina prep. And so that's what I do for me. I know Emma might be different for you because you're still in school.
1: Yeah. How does it work for you, Emma?
4: To back up Hallie Jo, planning is definitely so, so important and clear communication. But the thing is, I truly love everything I do so much. And so it is a lot that I balance with being a high school student, but also being someone who runs a nonprofit and is applying for college and dancing and all the different things. I love everything I do, so I'm able to pour all of myself into it.
1: All right, so here it goes. All right, you guys came in here this morning, all made up and everything, got your crowns on and everything. What do your peers think about what it is you're doing? I'm going to start with Miss Fayetteville.
0: You can go if you want to. My peers are very supportive. I have a small circle, but I like it that way. And everybody that I've ever met is also supportive. I think once they get to know who you are and what you're doing, they have a different perspective. You know, there's all those stigmas out there about, you know, well, pageant girls aren't real, they're fake. But get to know me, you know, it's all about getting to know me and what we do. And I think once you have that open communication and have a seat at the table to really hear one another, then you understand different backgrounds, different perspectives, and what pageants are doing for me and maybe you could also do for somebody else.
1: All right, so Emma, here's the deal. Now, I mean, this is the professional. She's been through college. She's out. She's educated and everything. You're still in high school. Mm-hmm. And kids in schools can be cruel.
4: They can.
1: So how do you overcome folks who are naysayers about what it is you do?
4: It sounds simple, but you really do have to block it out and focus on yourself. Competing in pageants, especially as a high schooler, it's an unconventional path. And one, a lot of people don't understand, but I prove what this organization is about through my actions, through the things I do, through the ways I treat other people, even when they may be cruel, even when they may not understand. I always act with kindness, and I always try to lead with respect and dignity and show what this organization is about and show that pageants are more than just being a pretty face.
0: Well, absolutely.
1: But you make a good point here. And so if somebody's on a basketball team, someone is you know, playing soccer, whatever it might be, that's their thing.
0: Absolutely.
1: Can you let y'all have your thing?
0: Right.
1: I think that's the thing.
0: Absolutely. I think there's something out there for everybody, and finding where you fit in and what you feel comfortable doing. I mean, basketball and pageants are similar. We have to practice. They have to practice. If you don't practice the skills, you lose the skills. And so I don't want to say that pageants are a sport necessarily, but they have similar characteristics as to someone who may be a professional athlete, because there's a lot that goes into preparing and being the best version of yourself when you go compete.
1: Now, and again, I kind of watch them as they go and everything, and we talked about what the qualifications are and what you need to do. Is there a talent that you have to have, and if so, what are your talents?
0: So Miss America is evolving, which I think is always important to evolve and to grow as things are changing in our lives and in our society, that you can have any talent. You can do a poem, you can do a horse story, you can do clogging tap. I'm a clogger, so I get up on that stage, my upper body's having a conversation with the audience while my feet are having a conversation with the floor, and I really just enjoy what I do. Emma?
4: So I'm a dancer, so I'll be doing a lyrical routine at Miss North Carolina. Actually, don't think I've told anyone that yet, so you're getting...
0: Love it.
1: That's what we do. Hey,
4: Emma,
1: this is where you are. We break the news here News Talk 640 WFNC.
4: Really,
1: okay, go.
4: So I've even seen some more unconventional talents. Mm-hmm. I know a girl who did a spin bike on stage. She was like a cycle instructor. And then there was a girl from Texas who played a harmonica and told jokes while she was playing the harmonica. And you have to look it up. She was
1: absolutely
4: hilarious.
1: Okay, Candy, go ahead, because she struck a chord with you when she said the harmonica.
2: Well, you gave me the harmonica. You gifted me. Well, I've got it here someplace. I wish I could whip it out.
0: I love that. Yeah.
2: But also, I'm still working on the earlier guest said. Life is like a camera. I got the first part. Focus on what's important.
0: Yes.
2: And what's next?
0: Capture the good times.
2: Gotcha.
0: Develop from the negatives. And if things don't work out, take another shot.
2: Okay, I'm going to work on that one.
1: All right, well, look, ladies, we're just doing our thing. Time is going to run out here. I don't see. Is Rod out there? Yeah, Rod's out there. Come on in, Rod. He's getting ready to go. This is like Johnny Carson. You know, we have. He's with the Fayetteville Amateur Radio Society. So
0: okay.
1: He's the next guest that's going to be coming up.
0: Love
1: here.
0: That.
1: But look, ladies, we're going to wish you an awful lot of luck in what it is that you're doing. Mm-hmm. And we're proud of you.
0: Thank you.
1: And so
0: thank
1: represent
0: you.
1: The city good, okay?
0: Absolutely.
1: Do some good. Did you know the city manager was here a second ago?
0: Oh, I did not.
1: He was standing here, Doug Hewitt. He said, the queens are here.
0: Oh, my gosh.
1: Yeah. I should have introduced you guys.
0: Yeah.
1: But that's okay.
0: Next time.
1: The city manager just bypassed the queens.
0: Love that.
1: Could that happen? Doug, how could you do it? All right, look. Good luck to you.
0: Thank you.
1: When is the actual competition?
0: We'll have our first preliminary June 24th, and it'll be finals on the 27th. So like Emma mentioned, Wednesday, Thursday, Friday are prelims. The June 27th is the finals for Emma and I.
1: Well, mm-hmm. Holly Jo Baker, you have the perfect North Carolina name to be Miss Fayetteville.
0: Very Southern.
1: I tell you.
2: I want to see some clogging. I love cloggers.
1: Well, you know what?
0: I love that. Thank you. Most people don't know about it, so I appreciate that.
1: I've seen it's like the river dance thing. Is that different?
0: It's different.
1: I'm going to grab my belt and get going up in here.
4: It's kind of like tap dancing.
0: It is.
4: A little bit different.
0: It's different.
4: So I tap dance.
0: Love
1: you
0: that.
1: Tap dance. Love you
0: that.
1: Clog.
0: I clog.
1: And... Yeah, I don't do anything. Kenny, but, you know, I'm the DJ that makes you wiki, wiki, wiki. I make you dance.
0: Well, that's important.
1: There you
0: go.
1: Somebody's got to do it.
0: Absolutely.
1: Ladies, thank you so much for spending so much time with me and being good sports with me. This is a podcast, so you'll be able to get this and see what a wonderful job both of you done. Please excuse that. Man, I've got three thumbs. Sometimes your name was up on her name facing. But that's okay. It's going to be. It's a lot of fun, and it's a nice keepsake. And feel free to take this podcast and promote yourself and do whatever you need
0: to
1: sure
0: do. I sure will. So, thank you so much.
1: All right, hold on to what we got here. Kenny Hitman McLean.
2: Let's see what's going on. We got a little bit of wet weather on the way. It'll be a
1: Emma,
2: nice break.
1: CBS 17.
5: Any lingering shower will come to an end by late morning. We will then be mostly cloudy with a high of 83, with more rain arriving by late afternoon. Off and on, rain will continue through the night with a low of 67. Saturday will be mainly cloudy with more scattered rain and storms at a high of 84. And Sunday will have off and on rain with a high of 86. Expect the off and on rain to continue into Memorial Day as well as into next week. That is your Fayetteville forecast. I'm CBS 17 meteorologist Rachel Dunzing.
1: Rachel Dunsing, thank you so much. Right now, 67 degrees in Fayetteville, Hope Mills, and also Fort Bragg. 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

0: News Talk 640 WFNC. I tell you, that's the eighth wonder, Stevie of Wonder, doing his thing. But that's not who's on screen right now. Who's on screen? Ron McLean with an MAC. Let me put your mic on here. How are you this morning, sir?
1: Doing fine, sir. Doing fine.
0: And you are, what's your title with the Amateur Radio Society?
1: This year, I am the president of the Cape Fear Amateur Radio Society.
0: He's moving up in the company.
2: Oh, presidente.
0: Yes. Oh, hail the change. Kill Dorothy. Hail. No, that's the Wizard of Oz. Look, Kenny is involved with this radio thing, too. You were kind of bragging on something that he had. What was it? Why is he a big deal?
2: I'm not.
1: He used to be a general, and I believe he was one of the youngest general ticket holders at the time. And I have been taking the last 3 years trying to persuade him to come back and get back into the hobby.
0: Well, and I think, you know, he may be ready to make it happen, because he was talking about it last hour before you were here, that he had a little interest in maybe making things happen. Kenny, I'm bringing you up on screen. What's your deal on being able to get back involved here?
2: Well, first of all, welcome back again, Rod, on behalf of the Amateur Radio Association. It's a fantastic program that what this is happening. See, things have changed so dramatically over the last... We see it every day with the way we transmit information. But the one thing that I want to point out is radio. Radio goes through the air, and there's a big difference when things happen. If things go bad, amateur radio has always been there to service the public. I remember, Rod, and I'll let you explain this a little bit more, but in emergencies, I was with my uncle the first time I became interested in amateur radio. He was the net, I believe, what is it, the net coordinator, Rod? Is
1: net that
2: it?
1: Control.
2: Net control. He was net control one time when West Virginia, I was visiting on vacation, summer vacation I spent with him in West Virginia, and the floods hit, huge floods. I mean, people were just, and there was no way that you could get, there was no internet back then, but that's why it struck me so hard, because he was taking, what is it, phone patches, loved ones who were so worried about how their relatives and other loved ones that they couldn't reach, he would get the phone call and then patch it on through the radio. Is that how it works? Please explain, because it's been a while. How does the phone patch work? Do they still do that?
1: Absolutely. If you remember, we had a little weather scenario just a couple of years ago, or a year ago, Hurricane Helene. And they amateur radio definitely played a part in that.
0: Well, look, let me start here, because there are a lot of folks who don't understand amateur radio. Amateur radio is not WFNC. Amateur radio is not what's on your cell phone. Amateur radio, what is it? Tell everybody what it is and what makes it different and unique.
1: Amateur radio is the ability for anybody in the civilian world, with no links to any government agencies per se, and you can get onto the radio and you can communicate literally across the world if you want to. And we have three different variations of license right now, because you have to have a license to be able to operate. The technician, who is the entry level, the general, who has got most of it, and then if you study hard, you can become an extra, and that gives you a little bit more frequencies to play with.
0: Well, you know, the interesting thing about that is there was a time where for me to be in this radio station right now, I had to be licensed through the FCCC, and I had to know elements 1, 2, and 9, and this is back in the 70s, you remember that? And we had to post our license on the wall, and we had to protect the transmitter, is basically what we were assigned to do while we were in here. And so you had to know those different elements. Some was electronic oriented, but others just the procedures on the right way to open the mic and do what it is that we do. And but we don't have that requirement right now. I think, was it Reagan that deregularized the industry?
2: Bill Clinton, I believe. Yeah,
0: whoever it was.
2: Deregulation of broadcasting.
0: Right. And then you had the point where one person can own multiple stations as well, which I think really did it in terms of just having this cluster like we have, as opposed to having, you know, Rock 103 compete against WFNC and that kind of thing. So all that changed in commercial radio. But in amateur radio, you have to still have a license to order. Does it mean that you can operate a more powerful radio station, or what is the difference between the licensing?
1: It comes down to a little bit of that, but mostly the technician can operate on 10 meters.
0: Now, what does that mean?
1: 10 meters, well, you know the CB radios. Those are 11-meter radios, and it used to be ham radio before it turned into CB. So a technician can operate on 10 meters, and on 2 meters, which is the handhelds. And we have a handheld system around here. It's called the repeater, and it's the 146-910 repeater. And that has a footprint of around about 50 miles, roughly speaking.
0: Now, is that what you see people advertising? You know, you see these radios that you can get. You don't have to worry about the internet. You don't have to worry about towers. Are you able to transmit from one unit to another without going through towers, or how does that work? Any relay?
1: No, it goes through a tower. It's our repeater tower. We have one in the up on the top of Haymont. On the Children's Support Center, in actuality.
0: And you will notice that these towers are normally located on terrain that's high.
1: Yeah. Height is might.
0: Right. And so, for example, out here, we've got a 1,000-foot tower for Q98. When I was at D103, we had a 128-foot stick up in Dunn, trying to, you know, put a city-grade signal over Fayetteville, which was difficult. The taller the tower, the higher you are, the farther you go. Talk about that.
1: That's pretty much true. However, there is, like everything else, you have a gain on one side and a loss on the other. The higher you go, the more coax you have, the more you lose your signal on the coax. So you've got to have the repeater higher up the tower as well. And then you talk to the repeater from another radio. But on HF frequencies, which is 10, 20, 40, 80, even up to 160, it's more the antenna and the placement of the antenna rather than the power. And yes, you can put power in, but antennas are the chief.
0: Now, you know, AM is different than FM. You got frequency modulation, you have amplitude modulation, and the AM stations used to be the king. And we had in this country what were called flagship stations, where every American would be able to hear an AM station in case of a national emergency. And that part is different than the amateur radio, where we were talking about a grid of radio stations. WABC in New York, I think, is a flagship ship station. You get a 50,000-watt AM. And the atmospheric conditions change how you hear an AM station, for example. Is that true with amateur radios?
1: Oh, yes, yes. Propagation.
0: you can pick up New York, for example, on occasion down here. Oh, Kenny's flashing papers. Hold it.
2: Well,
0: Kenny.
2: I'm trying to remember all my stuff, Rod, and basically to, like, drive down a nutshell, frequencies, you know how we broadcast on a frequency, AM 640 or Rock 103 or whatever. There's frequencies, and when we refer to meters in amateur radio, there's 10 meters, 15 meters, 20 meters, 40 meters, and those go variable distances. For instance, I would go on 15 meters with my uncle Rod, and then I'd talk to Texas and California. But then if I went to 40 meters, it'd be a little bit more localized, I believe. And so that's basically what he's talking about with meters. And then you're right about the antennas. But the beauty of the Amateur Radio Association and what they do to prepare for things like emergencies, and when they need to communicate, when the internet is not working, when cell towers are not there working, is that they can take their low power antennas up to a high hill and do things. They call it field day. And that's to keep your chops and stay in practice. Is that right?
0: You got Rod shaking his head and doing a hula dance in here. We're talking all that radio jargon stuff.
2: I can't see it, but you know, I learned. I'm still fascinated with Morse code. Morse code.
0: That's SOS.
2: I said, actually, that said yes, and then it also said, "Good morning, Gilbert."
0: Well, look, see, the thing is, I'm a Signal Corps officer, so I know some, and so are you. Well, yes. Talk about your background, because you and I, we were in 35th Signal. Were you in 426 or 327?
1: 426 Signal.
0: Yeah, I had the cable dogs. Did you have cable dogs?
1: No, we were core area Signal. I had a platoon of cable dogs, but mostly it was core area Signal, VHF and SHF multi-channel.
0: Now, let's talk about what you have here. Is there an event that's coming up that you want to let people know about?
1: Well, we're talking emergency communications and what amateur radio does for emergency communications. And the ARRL, which is the organization that we all use, has a field day coming up on the 27th and the 28th of June. And we will be operating as the club in that field day. And it's a mix of different things. It's a competition, because ARRL says somebody can win and somebody doesn't win. It's to put ourselves out for the public, because we're in a public location and they can come and see us. And it's for fun, because we like to see how many other people we can communicate with throughout the world. And we'll be doing that at the Special Forces Compound, the first of the 18th Special Forces Compound, at 2909 Zinnia Court, which is just off Wilmington Highway, Old Wilmington Highway. And there will be a big sign up there saying ARRL Field Day or CFARS Field Day. And we would love to have people come down and see what we do. We will have around about five different stations operating. CW, which is Morse code. Kenny just demonstrated that. We will have the SSB, which is single sideband, which is voice radio. We'll have digital radio, and we'll probably have a couple of different types of digital radio going on, one being a weak signal that can go through loud noise in the atmosphere, and the other regular one, which we recognize as RTTY, teletype, and where you type on a keyboard, and it comes up on somebody else's screen that they can read it.
0: If you're just joining us right now, Rod McLean is the president of the Cape Fear Amateur Radio Society, Incorporated. And, you know, there are people who say to you, come on, hey, we don't need any of that. I got one of these, and I'm okay. But that's not the case. What you're talking about is something totally different, because if the internet goes out, or if you don't have capabilities to transmit through whatever Verizon or whatever it might be, the amateur radios don't depend on any of that.
3: It's
0: like, serious. He said, forget that. See, there we go.
1: Well, for example, in the case of Hurricane Helene, somebody said at one time that the Viper system failed in that area, and that's why communications dropped. That's not exactly true. What happened is that the Viper system got so overloaded it couldn't work correctly and properly, and it became deteriorated. It didn't stop working, but it just got to the point where it wasn't doing it what it should be doing. Amateur radio was able to step in and then start to bringing in communications to the people who were trying to let family know that they were okay. And even today, Vicky A3VI, I think a call sign is, still hosts the Hurricane Helene Rescue Net on 80 meters, which is an interesting thing to see happen.
0: Well, we're running out of time here, and you got enough time for us probably to bring you back before the actual event again, if you have time, if you would like to do that.
1: I would love to.
0: And we'll talk a little bit more, and we'll let Kenny get excited again.
2: Oh, jeez. No, really, between now and then, I'm going to get up with Rod and we'll see if we can't further this. Rod, I still want to know if I have my chops as we wrap it up, and I'll get back to you, but I got to show off. Rod, do you still know the CW? Do you have Morse code?
1: No, sir. That's one of the things I have not yet learned to CW.
2: I see. Okay, fine. Well, I'll skip it. And good for you.
0: Are there call signs or something like me?
2: Well, I'll just say Rod. Goodbye, Rod.
0: Okay.
1: Hey,
0: He's giving you the boot in Morse code. That has to be a first on Good Morning Fayetteville. Rod, thank you, sir. We'll have you back, and we'll talk a little bit more about this. Very interesting conversation. Of course, signal. We've got two signal officers here. He outranked me, by the way. As soon as I walked in, I was supposed to salute him. News Talk 640, you're WFNC. Hey, we got Fayetteville's most dependable forecast with CBS 17 meteorologist Rachel Dunson.
4: Any lingering shower will come to an end by late morning. We will then be mostly cloudy with a high of 83, with more rain arriving by late afternoon. Off and on, rain will continue through the night with a low of 67. Saturday will be mainly cloudy with more scattered rain and storms at a high of 84. And Sunday will have off and on rain with a high of 86. Expect the off and on rain to continue into Memorial Day as well as into next week. That is your Fayetteville forecast. I'm CBS 17 meteorologist Rachel Dunzing.
0: Rachel, you've done a great job. Enjoy the holiday weekend. 68 degrees right now in Fayetteville, Hope Mills, and also Fort Bragg. 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

0: dum, dum. Yeah, Colbert, I can't figure. Yet it is Memorial Day this coming Monday. Today is Poppy Day. Poppy Day. You know, it's poppies, the fields of Flanders and World War One, and Memorial Day and all that stuff. Let's go to the telephones, Miguel. Sorry. Oh, I ran out the clock again. I can't believe I did that. I did that again. I'm going to get a watch. See if that helps at all. Maybe it will. All right, all kinds of remarkable stories coming right up. We're at 888-630-9625.
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0: And the Democrats, there's a ballroom being built at the White House. They want to burn that to the ground. It's being paid for with private money, and the mental illnesses are just rampant, completely nuts. Nuts, I tell you. All right, with that said, a lot to get to. And one of the things we should get to is the Stephen Colbert. Apparently when he was growing up and even when he started in comedy, he was Stephen Colbert. And then he changed it to Stephen Colbert because, you know, they're them. But let's go to Stephen Colbert. Let's go to last night, his last show on the CBS television network, where they paid him $15 million a year. And the numbers truly are astonishing. At the show, where they lost $40 million a year, $40 million a year on a TV show, with 200-plus staffers, more than 200 people on the staff, 22 writers, none of them funny. None of them should ever be rehired at any other location. And over the course of the last six years, they had Bernie Sanders on 14 times. They had, they had Bernie Sanders on 15 times, and they had Jake Tapper of CNN on the show 14 times, Democrat Party propaganda. No wonder they lost $40 million a year. And over the course of the same 6 years, they had one Republican guest on the show, and it was Liz Cheney, because she's the anti-Republican. Pure propaganda. The propaganda that these people put out is absolutely astonishing. And I've got audio for you from last night and from previous stuff, because he makes it clear that it was never anything more than a left-wing propaganda outlet. And that's fine with the CBS television network, apparently, although they did get rid of him, finally. And just amazing. Mm-mm-mm. You people. But thanks for the call, Mario, because it was a lot of fun. I'll remember you always. Remarkable people, aren't they? Yes, they are. You know, we just had Mother's Day, didn't we? Just very recently. One of the most beautiful moments of the year where you could share life-changing news with the family. You might have been there yourself when someone stands up at the dinner table and tinks the glass with a knife and says, "I've got news. Next year at this dinner table, there will be a brand new mother in our family." And everybody cheers and clinks and hugs, and it's wonderful. Nothing like it. But for some women, Mother's Day may feel very different. Instead of celebrating, they're carrying a little bit of a secret, perhaps. Maybe afraid, unsure, feeling all alone. That's where preborn comes in. When a woman sees her baby on an ultrasound, growing inside of her and waving and thinking about what college to go to, here's that tiny little heartbeat. It very often doubles the chance that that mother will choose life. This May, this month, this Mother's Day month, you can help be the reason that a scared young woman becomes a confident mother for years and years to come. Just $28 provides one ultrasound. That's less than a dollar a day for the month of May, and it could help save an innocent human life. That moment leads to real support, to maternity care, to baby clothes, to parties, cheering the baby and the mother, so much more. And it starts with that ultrasound. To get involved, to buy an ultrasound, all you have to do is dial #250, and when prompted, say the keyword baby. That's #250, the keyword is baby. Or you can go to Al Gore's amazing internet, to preborn.com/plant. 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Yes, sir. That's it. All right, we've got Colbert coming up. We've got more Democrat lunacy coming up. And, boy, there's a lot going on in the world. Stay right there.
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0: And what's his name? Okay, we are back. And let's go to the telephones. Let's go to Andy calling from our nation's capital, Washington, D.C. Andy, you're on the Chris Plant Show.
5: Hey, Chris. Good morning. Good to talk.
0: Hey, welcome.
5: My comment is, I got a couple comments. First off, the Democratic Socialists, they keep on saying that the Republicans and everyone on the right are the Nazis. Uh-huh. When in fact, if you look at the definition of Nazi, it was the short for the National Socialist Party in Germany. Uh-huh. And they act like the National Socialists. As a matter of fact, there's only one word difference, democratic and national. Uh-huh. And so they adopt the same tactics that the National Socialist Party used in villainizing their opponent. Mm-hmm. They're the ones proposing to lock people up because of their race or religion. Mm-hmm. And there's that crazy lady down running for the 36th congressional district in Texas talking about taking ICE centers and turning them into internment camps for Zionists. Mm-hmm. And neutering them, castrating them. I mean, wild and crazy stuff, which, oh, by the way, the National Socialists did. Mm-hmm. So there's that. And the other thing is, you were talking about Stephen Colbert. I couldn't be happier. I never liked that schmarmy, self-deprecating idiot. Mm-hmm. It's a great day for the country that Colbert is gone.
0: It is. There's no doubt about that. And we've got some of him coming up. And he made it clear again and again, Andy, that he was nothing but a party propagandist. He did it on camera. And I've got a couple of clips I want to share with you. Yeah, but it's true. Look, they're the anti-Israel party. And they blame Israel for being the bad guys against Hamas. Again, in Chicago and Federal Plaza on a giant flagpole, they raise they call it the Palestinian flag. It's the Hamas flag. The left is here, and it's true, Hitler's boys were the Socialist Workers' Party of Germany.
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1: All right, Miguel, let's go back to the telephones. 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
2: That's right, JB here. How you doing, buddy?
1: Very well, very well. What do you say?
2: During the break, I was reading about ASCAP. What is that? The American Society of Publishers, et cetera. And so my guess is that old Colbert is not an idiot. We may not agree with him at all. But the licensing fee to play any song on television is between $5,000 and $30,000 for single use. And you get the back end royalties, which are negotiated by blanket deals that CBS cuts. So I'm guessing all of this was set up as a spoof. He's not doing this to be a jerk. I'm just going to say that out loud. And I have nothing good to say about that guy. But
1: sure.
2: My money is that he, yeah.
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0: Hello, I'm Eric Hurley with the Police Department Traffic Unit. We don't write tickets to raise money, we write tickets to change behavior. Speed was the primary factor in more than 60% of the 28 fatal crashes we investigated last year. Every stop we make might be the one that prevents the next death. I'd rather give you a citation than tell your loved one you're never coming home.
1: I'm Detective Deal with the Fayetteville Police Department's Traffic Unit. 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We measure, photograph, and digitally rebuild each fatal scene, millisecond by millisecond. Speed is the most common factor we find in deadly crashes. I've seen cars split in half just because someone was in a hurry. These aren't freak accidents, they're choices, and every choice has a consequence.
0: If you see blue lights in 2026, expect a citation.
1: If we see this scene again, someone didn't listen. 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
2: 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As a crash reconstructionist, I don't guess what happened, I prove it. We measure, photograph, and digitally rebuild each fatal scene, millisecond by millisecond. Speed is the most common factor we find in deadly crashes. I've seen cars split in half just because someone was in a hurry. These aren't freak accidents. They're choices, and every choice has a consequence.
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0: Hello, I'm Eric Hurley with the Police Department Traffic Unit. We don't write tickets to raise money, we write tickets to change behavior. Speed was the primary factor in more than 60% of the 28 fatal crashes we investigated last year. Every stop we make might be the one that prevents the next death. I'd rather give you a citation than tell your loved one you're never coming home.
1: I'm Detective Deal with the Fayetteville Police Department's Traffic Unit. As a crash reconstructionist, I don't guess what happened, I prove it. We measure, photograph, and digitally rebuild each fatal scene, millisecond by millisecond. Speed is the most common factor we find in deadly crashes. I've seen cars split in half just because someone was in a hurry. These aren't freak accidents, they're choices, and every choice has a consequence.
0: If you see blue lights in 2026, expect a citation.
1: If we see this scene again, someone didn't listen. Your speed, your choice, your consequence.
0: Speed kills, respect the limit.
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0: Hello, I'm Eric Hurley with Pebble Police Department Traffic Unit. We don't write tickets to raise money, we write tickets to change behavior. Speed was the primary factor in more than 60% of the 28 fatal crashes we investigated last year. Every stop we make might be the one that prevents the next death. I'd rather give you a citation than tell your loved one you're never coming home.
1: I'm Detective Deal with the Fayetteville Police Department's Traffic Unit. As a crash reconstructionist, I don't guess what happened, I prove it. We measure, photograph, and digitally rebuild each fatal scene, millisecond by millisecond. Speed is the most common factor we find in deadly crashes. I've seen cars split in half just because someone was in a hurry. These aren't freak accidents, they're choices, and every choice has a consequence.
0: If you see blue lights in 2026, expect a citation.
1: If we see this scene again, someone didn't listen. Your speed, your choice, your consequence.
0: Speed kills, respect the limit.
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0: Hello, I'm Eric Hurley with Beverly's Sparkman Traffic Unit. We don't write tickets to raise money, we write tickets to change behavior. Speed was the primary factor in more than 60% of the 28 fatal crashes we investigated last year. Every stop we make might be the one that prevents the next death. I'd rather give you a citation than tell your loved one you're never coming home.
1: I'm Detective Deal with the Fayetteville Police Department's Traffic Unit. As a crash reconstructionist, I don't guess what happened, I prove it. We measure, photograph, and digitally rebuild each fatal scene, millisecond by millisecond. Speed is the most common factor we find in deadly crashes. I've seen cars split in half just because someone was in a hurry. These aren't freak accidents, they're choices, and every choice has a consequence.
0: If you see blue lights in 2026, expect a citation.
1: If we see this scene again, someone didn't listen. Your speed, your choice, your consequence.
0: Speed kills, respect the limit.
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0: You know, I don't know if you saw the podcast this morning, Jim, but there was a moment where the clips are already going around the internet, and now I'm filled with a slight amount of regret because I don't like seeing my face that closely. But there's a moment where I leaned into the camera and I offered the Senate a bunch of advice on how to keep their jobs, and I just kept saying over and over, "Pass the Save America Act," and then I told them, "Shut up, don't ask me any questions, just pass the Save America Act." Just shut up. Pass the Save America Act. And that is the secret. It turns out the secret in American politics, this is like when we were talking about the DNC autopsy yesterday. You ready for the secret? If you actually want to appeal to voters, do what voters sent you to Washington to do. And if you fail to do that, if we have a functioning election system, you will be thrown out. That's the game. And now this awful clip's going around the internet of me telling the Senate what to do. And I'm like, oh, my face is on that. I want to see that. You're gonna be looking at that all Memorial Day weekend. You got another notification on social media. It's on my ugly mug. No. You know what you should dwell on? Forget my ugly mug. Our heroes, the people who paid the ultimate sacrifice. It's Memorial Day weekend. I hope you have a very blessed one. We're going to be off Monday. I'll be back with you Tuesday right here on The Vince Show.
1: Colonnades. Hello, I'm Eric Hurley with Beverly Sparkman Traffic Unit. We don't write tickets to raise money. We write tickets to change behavior. Speed was the primary factor in more than 60% of the 28 fatal crashes we investigated last year. Every stop we make might be the one that prevents the next death. I'd rather give you a citation than tell your loved one you're never coming home.
2: I'm Detective Deal with the Fayetteville Police Department's Traffic Unit. As a crash reconstructionist, I don't guess what happened. I prove it. We measure, photograph, and digitally rebuild each fatal scene millisecond by millisecond. Speed is the most common factor we find in deadly crashes. I've seen cars split in half just because someone was in a hurry. These aren't freak accidents. They're choices, and every choice has a consequence.
1: If you see blue lights in 2026, expect a citation.
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3: 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I'd rather give you a citation than tell your loved one you're never coming home.
4: 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I prove it. 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Speed is the most common factor we find in deadly crashes. I've seen cars split in half just because someone was in a hurry. 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
3: If you see blue lights in 2026, expect a citation.
4: If we see this scene again, someone didn't listen. 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

0: are serving the enemy from within. I do not believe MAGA is divided at all. 90%, 92%, 100% back the president and what he's doing. But they are dividing the country. The Democrat Party is becoming a wholly owned subsidiary of the Muslim Brotherhood. They don't denounce it. They don't denounce CARE. In fact, they've worked with CARE in a number of elections. You don't hear them denouncing them, do you? In fact, you see them nominating them and trying to get them elected to the House and the Senate. And they have elected several to the House, and now they want to elect several to the Senate. The Democrat Party is an evil party that sabotages this nation and has done it really since its founding or shortly thereafter. That is a fact. More when I return. I'll be right back.
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1: 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Every stop we make might be the one that prevents the next death. I'd rather give you a citation than tell your loved one you're never coming home.
2: 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I've seen cars split in half just because someone was in a hurry. 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
2: If we see this scene again, someone didn't listen. 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

This guy, Mondami, is actually worse than we thought in every respect. Worse than we thought in every respect. He's going to destroy the city financially. He's going to depopulate the city. He's going to increase property taxes for all you folks who live there. Millionaires, you know. 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Pretty much said so. And his hate for Jews.

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1: 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Speed was the primary factor in more than 60% of the 28 fatal crashes we investigated last year. 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I'd rather give you a citation than tell your loved one you're never coming home.
2: 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I've seen cars split in half just because someone was in a hurry. 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

0: everybody. When we talk about the Holy Land, Israel, we're not just talking about a place. We're talking about a people connected to a promise. A promise made by God. One he has never broken. One that continues even today. Because God's character doesn't change. What he begins, he sustains. And what he promises, he fulfills. That matters today, right now. Israel, families run to shelters as sirens sound. And this isn't just a crisis, it's a call to respond. And for Christians and Jews caring for each other, that's not rooted in politics. It's rooted in trust in a God who keeps his word. 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I think you're going to really, really like it. 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All right. I had mentioned to you Hakeem Jeffries' brother, what a lowlife he is, pushing out there violence, vicious violence online. And then there's Hakeem Jeffries' uncle, Dr. Leonard Jeffries Jr. He's a former professor of Black Studies at City College of New York. And he became prominent and polarizing in the early 1990s due to his inflammatory and Jew-hating remarks. And those were in 1991. He gave a widely condemned speech at an arts festival alleging that rich Jews financed the slave trade. He also claimed that Jewish Hollywood executive used a conspiracy of films to demean and denigrate Black Americans. And he taught controversial Afrocentric theories about Ebonics and things of that sort. Hakeem Jeffries, early in his political career, denied remembering any of this. And then they found an op-ed or an essay that he had written. And I believe when he was in either college or law school, doing it from memory, which he was defended his uncle, and then later when it was not politically propitious, he said he didn't agree with his uncle. But look what kind of family we have here, from the uncle to the brother, and then this guy Hakeem Jeffries himself going on about how he's going to destroy our constitutional republic. He is a radical. And there's no doubt about it. I'll be right back.
1: 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We don't write tickets to raise money. We write tickets to change behavior. Speed was the primary factor in more than 60% of the 28 fatal crashes we investigated last year. Every stop we make might be the one that prevents the next death. I'd rather give you a citation than tell your loved one you're never coming home.
2: I'm Detective Deal with the Pebble Police Department's Traffic Unit. As a crash reconstructionist, I don't guess what happened, I prove it. We measure, photograph, and digitally rebuild each fatal scene, millisecond by millisecond. Speed is the most common factor we find in deadly crashes. I've seen cars split in half just because someone was in a hurry. These aren't freak accidents, they're choices, and every choice has a consequence.
1: If you see blue lights in 2026, expect a citation.
2: If we see this scene again, someone didn't listen. Your speed, your choice, your consequence.
1: Speed kills, respect the limit.
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